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1: This is a special report from ABC News. I'm Dave Packer. Two victims dead and multiple others injured this afternoon after a deadly mass shooting in a downtown Minneapolis apartment building. Minneapolis Police Sergeant Garrett Parton minutes ago.
2: The suspected shooter is deceased, and at this time it is unknown how he died.
1: Three officers injured, two shot by the suspect when they entered the apartment building, two with non-life-threatening injuries, and one is in surgery. Raina Raker says she lives in the apartment building where it happened and was coming out of her apartment when the shooting unfolded.
3: I just seen there was a lot of blood. There was people laying on the ground. It was a pretty bad scene. Honestly, I've never seen something like it.
1: Her neighbor in the building, Chris Miller.
4: Don't know if I have a place to live yet. Don't know if I can go back home yet. Don't know what's going to happen.
1: FBI Director Kash Patel says the Bureau is responding to the shooting and will offer any and all resources necessary. This is ABC News. The American Academy of Pediatrics is recommending more high-risk babies 8 to 19 months old get an RSV vaccine, including those born prematurely or with neuromuscular disorders. It's a New York story of survival.
5: We're hearing from the man who recently survived a lightning strike in New York City. The dramatic moments caught on camera as Thomas Fahmy walked to his car, the lightning bolt knocking him to the ground.
6: It was such a surreal experience. My feet were severely in pain, numbing. I felt like I was walking on balloons. That's how I felt. My feet were so swollen.
5: He spent the night in the hospital, but remarkably did not suffer any major injuries.
1: ABC Sophie Flay. For the first time ever, Southwest Airlines is planning to open airport lounges with debuts planned in Austin, Honolulu, and Nashville. Southwest says the first guests are expected to be welcomed in late 2027. Dave Packer, ABC News.
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1: Here's your Hastings weather forecast on KHAS.
2: Lulls level off around 74 tonight under clear skies, southerly winds 8 to 15 miles per hour. Ample sunshine expected tomorrow, high temperatures reach up to 95. Get the extended forecast along with local news, sports, and more anytime at khasradio.com. I'm staff meteorologist Laura Lockwood. 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
1: Here's your Hastings weather forecast on KHAS.
2: Lows level off around 74 tonight under clear skies, southerly winds 8 to 15 miles per hour. Ample sunshine expected tomorrow. High temperatures reach up to 95. Get the extended forecast along with local news, sports, and more anytime at khasradio.com. I'm staff meteorologist Laura Lockwood. Right now, 89.

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1: Here's your Hastings weather forecast on KHAS.
2: Lulls aloft around 74 tonight under clear skies. Southerly winds 8 to 15 miles per hour. Ample sunshine expected tomorrow. High temperatures reach up to 95. Get the extended forecast along with local news, sports, and more anytime at khasradio.com. I'm staff meteorologist Laura Lockwood. Currently, it's 85 degrees.
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1: In Nebraska, the weather is always changing. 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
1: Here's your Hastings weather forecast on KHAS.
2: Lows level off around 74. Tonight, under clear skies, southerly winds 8 to 15 miles per hour. Ample sunshine expected. Tomorrow, high temperatures reach up to 95. Get the extended forecast, along with local news, sports, and more, anytime at khasradio.com. I'm staff meteorologist Laura Lockwood. Currently, it's 85 degrees.

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6: Here's your Hastings weather forecast on KHAS.
7: Lows level off around 74 tonight under clear skies. Southerly winds 8 to 15 miles per hour. Ample sunshine expected tomorrow. High temperatures reach up to 95. Get the extended forecast along with local news, sports, and more anytime at khasradio.com. I'm staff meteorologist Laura Lockwood. 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
1: Here's your Hastings weather forecast on KHAS.
2: Lows level off around 74 tonight under clear skies, southerly winds 8 to 15 miles per hour. Ample sunshine expected tomorrow. High temperatures reach up to 95. Get the extended forecast along with local news, sports, and more anytime at khasradio.com. I'm staff meteorologist Laura Lockwood, currently 83.

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Here's your Hastings weather forecast on KHAS. Lows level off around 74, overnight under clear skies, winds out of the south 10 to 15 miles per hour. Ample sunshine expected Thursday, daytime highs approaching 99. Get the extended forecast, along with local news, sports, and more, anytime at khasradio.com. I'm staff meteorologist Laura Lockwood. Currently, it's 80 degrees.

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1: Here's your Hastings weather forecast on KHAS. Lows level off around 74 overnight under clear skies. Winds out of the south, 10 to 15 miles per hour. Ample sunshine expected Thursday. Daytime highs approaching 99. Get the extended forecast along with local news, sports, and more anytime at khasradio.com. I'm staff meteorologist Laura Lockwood. Currently, it's 80 degrees.

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1: Here's your Hastings weather forecast on KHAS. Lows level off around 74, overnight under clear skies, winds out of the south 10 to 15 miles per hour. Ample sunshine expected Thursday, daytime highs approaching 99. Get the extended forecast, along with local news, sports, and more, anytime at khasradio.com. I'm staff meteorologist Laura Lockwood. Currently, it's 79 degrees.

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1: Here's your Hastings weather forecast on KHAS. Lulls level off around 74 overnight under clear skies. Winds out of the south, 10 to 15 miles per hour. Ample sunshine expected Thursday. Daytime highs approaching 99. Get the extended forecast, along with local news, sports, and more, anytime at khasradio.com. I'm staff meteorologist Laura Lockwood. Currently, it's 79 degrees.

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1: Here's your Hastings weather forecast on KHAS. Lows level off around 74, overnight under clear skies, winds out of the south 10 to 15 miles per hour. Ample sunshine expected Thursday, daytime highs approaching 99. Get the extended forecast, along with local news, sports, and more, anytime at khasradio.com. I'm staff meteorologist Laura Lockwood. Right now, 78.

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1: Here's your Hastings weather forecast on KHAS. Lows level off around 74, overnight under clear skies, winds out of the south 10 to 15 miles per hour. Ample sunshine expected Thursday, daytime highs approaching 99. Get the extended forecast, along with local news, sports, and more, anytime at khasradio.com. I'm staff meteorologist Laura Lockwood. Right now, 78.

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1: Here's your Hastings weather forecast on KHAS. Lows level off around 74, overnight under clear skies, winds out of the south 10 to 15 miles per hour. Ample sunshine expected Thursday, daytime highs approaching 99. Get the extended forecast, along with local news, sports, and more, anytime at khasradio.com. I'm staff meteorologist Laura Lockwood. Currently 80.

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1: Here's your Hastings weather forecast on KHAS. Lows level off around 74, overnight under clear skies, winds out of the south 10 to 15 miles per hour. Ample sunshine expected Thursday, daytime highs approaching 99. Get the extended forecast, along with local news, sports, and more, anytime at khasradio.com. I'm staff meteorologist Laura Lockwood. 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
1: Here's your Hastings weather forecast on KHAS. Lows level off around 74, overnight under clear skies, winds out of the south 10 to 15 miles per hour. Ample sunshine expected Thursday, daytime highs approaching 99. Get the extended forecast, along with local news, sports, and more, anytime at khasradio.com. I'm staff meteorologist Laura Lockwood. Right now, 79.

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1: Here's your Hastings weather forecast on KHAS. Lows level off around 74, overnight under clear skies, winds out of the south 10 to 15 miles per hour. Ample sunshine expected Thursday, daytime highs approaching 99. Get the extended forecast, along with local news, sports, and more, anytime at khasradio.com. I'm staff meteorologist Laura Lockwood. Right now, 79.

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1: Here's your Hastings weather forecast on KHAS. Bright sunshine expected today, with daytime highs approaching 99. Winds out of the south, 8 to 15 miles per hour. Clear skies again tonight, lulls of a low around 74. Get the extended forecast, along with local news, sports, and more, anytime at khasradio.com. I'm staff meteorologist Laura Lockwood. Right now, 78.

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1: Here's your Hastings weather forecast on KHAS. Bright sunshine expected today with daytime highs approaching 99. Winds out of the south, 8 to 15 miles per hour. Clear skies again tonight, lulls level off around 74. Get the extended forecast, along with local news, sports, and more, anytime at khasradio.com. I'm staff meteorologist Laura Lockwood. Right now, 78.

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1: ABC News, I'm Sherry Preston. Activist, journalist, and feminist organizer Gloria Steinem has died. During her career, she founded two magazines, New York and Ms. She wrote multiple books and co-founded organizations, including the National Women's Political Caucus and the Free to Be Foundation. For her work, she was awarded the Presidential Medal of Freedom by President Obama in 2013. Gloria Steinem was 92. In Minneapolis, another mass shooting, two people killed and several more hurt. Police Chief Bill Peterson.
2: Officers entered the high-rise apartment building. Inside, officers encountered victims and heard additional gunfire. Officers followed the sound of the gunfire to an upper floor of the building. On that floor, officers encountered a haze that significantly limited their visibility. Officers exchanged gunfire with the suspect.
1: The suspect dying by suicide. Iran launching more strikes on American allies in the Middle East after the latest U.S. attacks. This is ABC News. Scary moments at the start of the school year for kids at Westwood Hills Elementary in Waynesboro, Virginia. Police were alerted to an intruder in the school who shot and wounded one staff member, forcing a lockdown. Police Chief David Shaw on what happened next.
3: Law enforcement responded within minutes and immediately entered the school. There, they located in the library the suspect dead from an apparent self-inflicted gunshot wound. There were no students in the library at the time. The time between the initial call and the location of the suspect was approximately 3 minutes.
1: The superintendent says their safety and security protocols worked. Paradise for Star Wars fans is just about to open in L.A.
4: The George Lucas Museum of Narrative Art in L.A. is 300,000 square feet. It's shaped like a spaceship, and it opens with an exhibit of the Star Wars story. In addition to memorabilia from the franchise, there are giant theaters and a large collection of Lucas's artwork.
1: ABC's Hannah Patah. Admission's $25, but kids are free. I'm Sherry Preston, ABC News.
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7: For KHAS Radio, I'm Brandon Shanahan. Dangerous heat continues through south central Nebraska through the weekend. The National Weather Service has issued a heat advisory through 8 p.m. on Saturday for counties just east and south of Adams County, spanning all the way past the Missouri River into Iowa, Kansas, and Missouri. While Adams and Hall County missed the official heat advisory designation, dangerous heat still remains throughout the area. Hastings and Grand Island are expected to have heat index values peaking in the triple digits today, tomorrow, and Saturday. Make sure to stay tuned to KHAS for regular weatherology updates. Residents in central Nebraska now have a new tool designed to assess their own mental well-being. The South Heartland District Health Department has launched Credible Mind, a free confidential site designed for residents in Adams, Clay, Nuckolls, and Webster counties. The platform covers over 100 topics touching on anxiety, depression, parenting, and dozens of others. South Heartland officials say the platform is designed to meet users wherever they are in their mental health journey, allowing them to proceed at their own pace.
8: It gives a person, like I said, an opportunity to go as deep as they want to assess their needs. They can just use the resources that are available, and or they can even take a mental health assessment by logging in, and that can kind of track their progress. But it also, it's not necessarily going to link someone to care, but it may give that person the courage to go seek care.
7: The Credible Mind platform has been launched in 14 different local health departments and 2 Native American tribes across Nebraska. The future of Nebraska agriculture is taking its first step at the state fair this week, some of them even on four tiny hooves. Over the course of the week, hundreds of animals will be born at the birthing barn at the Nebraska State Fair. And it's not just the animals who get to benefit from the experience. Dr. Barrett Henneke says that veterinary students get hands-on experience working with a variety of different animals in a short period of time. Even outside of the birthing experience, Dr. Henneke says that students pick up a lot of valuable skills working at the birthing barn.
9: It's a very unique experience that these vet students get experience in all the different animals all in 1 week. But another good experience they get is actually interaction with the public. And so they get a lot of speaking opportunities, and then they get to experience a lot of different veterinarians' takes on things. So it's a huge learning opportunity for them.
7: Speaking of the state fair, a family from Hastings was honored as the 5 millionth visitor to Fauner Park since the state fair moved to Grand Island. The Patterson family brought their 6 kids to the fair, who were surprised by officials with Grand Island Tourism with a prize package that included concert tickets, golf passes, and other prizes. The fair is now in its 17th year in Grand Island after moving from Lincoln. You can find more of today's news online at newschannelnebraska.com. 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
1: Here's your Hastings weather forecast on KHAS. Bright sunshine expected today with daytime highs approaching 99. Winds out of the south, 8 to 15 miles per hour. Clear skies again tonight, lows level off around 74. Get the extended forecast, along with local news, sports, and more, anytime at khasradio.com. I'm staff meteorologist Laura Lockwood. Currently 77.

0: And that was Mrs. Craig's kindergarten class at Olcott Elementary School in Hastings. Thank you to those kids reciting the Pledge of Allegiance here on KHAS Radio.
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0: One of the services that I offer that is new to the area is that of a hip preservation program. So that involves a hip arthroscopy. A small surgery just involves a few poke holes. And with this, I can treat some pathology such as labral tears as well as hip impingement. I also offer typical joint replacements as well as treating athletic type injuries as well. I am Dr. Eric Heidemann, and I am a proud member of the team at Hastings Orthopedics and Mary Lanning Healthcare.
1: Mental Health Matters. It's a segment airing each and every Sunday on News Channel Nebraska. Licensed clinical psychologist Dr. Krista Fritzen and I dive into timely situations or scenarios we've all faced and find ways to navigate the emotional challenges those may present while sharing ideas on how to keep our minds calm. 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

0: The Beatles and Day Tripper, KHAS, 1041, 1230 AM. You heard the Eagles before that. And coming up next, it's local sports on KHAS.
1: I'm Pete Ricketts, candidate for Senate, and I approve this message.
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0: To hear more, visit dan.democrat. That's dan.democrat. 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
1: Michael, what's that noise?
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5: Here's your Hastings weather forecast on KHAS. Bright sunshine expected today with daytime highs approaching 99. Winds out of the south, 8 to 15 miles per hour. Clear skies again tonight, lows level off around 74. Get the extended forecast along with local news, sports, and more anytime at KHASradio.com. I'm staff meteorologist Laura Lockwood. Currently 77.

0: little hard to handle the Black Crowes this morning, KHAS Radio. You had weather. That's also hot to handle. A little too hot to handle, if you ask me. 95 degrees it's been Monday and Tuesday and Wednesday, and now Thursday, Friday, Saturday, much of the same here in Hastings and in central Nebraska during the Nebraska State Fair. Coming up next, it's Ain't Fair. We've got Hot-Blooded and Foreigner on KHAS Radio.
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0: 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We've got much more coming up. Nebraska Ag Headline News on the way. 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
3: Hello, I'm Kellen Havikin with the latest ag headlines on Brownfield. CEO of the Corn Refiners Association, John Bodie, says the ag economy can be an important part of national security.
4: China did that 20 years ago. China has been building overcapacity in biomanufacturing. That's because biomanufacturing is important not just for the integrity of our food supply chains, but also bioweapons.
3: Rising costs are making it harder for food banks to meet increased demand. Jeff McDonald with Fresh Connect Central at Gleaners Food Bank of Indiana tells Brownfield.
5: Budgets are either staying stagnant or maybe even decreasing because of difficulty in getting funding secured. And then when you have food costs rising and demand rising, it's kind of all a perfect storm, making it extra challenging.
3: And the U.S. Energy Information Administration says U.S. ethanol production and stocks both dipped slightly. I'm Kellen Havikin for Brownfield.
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1: ABC News, I'm Sherry Preston. The world losing a feminist warrior. We're learning this morning that Gloria Steinem has died. In 2023, she was still trying to get the Equal Rights Amendment passed.
2: I have to stay alive long enough to celebrate, so we have to hurry up. Right?
1: And while that has not happened yet, her lifetime of advocacy lives on. In 2013, President Obama honored her with the Presidential Medal of Freedom, saying,
3: because of her work across America and around the world, more women are afforded the respect and opportunities that they deserve.
1: The founder of Ms. and New York magazines, as well as the National Women's Political Caucus, was 92 years old. Three people have died, including the gunman, after a mass shooting at a Minneapolis high-rise. Several police officers are among those wounded. Another day of deliberations is on tap for the jury in the Lindsey Clancy trial. She is facing murder charges in the deaths of her children. The jurors have told the judge twice now they cannot reach a unanimous verdict. This is ABC News. A violent start to the school year in Virginia.
4: Forecasters want an elementary school in Waynesboro, Virginia, is closed today after police say a 19-year-old with a gun forced his way inside, wounding a staff member before apparently taking his own life in the library. The school went into lockdown, some of the children hiding before being reunited with their parents.
5: It didn't really take them very long. It took them like 10 minutes to get there because I was just standing in the closet.
4: It remains unclear why the gunman traveled to that school.
1: ABC's Hannah Patah. The Kennedy Center has removed a sculpture known as Blue, a stick figure designed by Joel Shapiro and installed in 2019. The Kennedy Center board, handpicked by President Trump, is still trying in some way to get his name on the building that was dedicated to President John F. Kennedy after Kennedy's assassination. Mortgage rates on the rise again for the first time in more than a year, the average rate for a 30-year home loan topping 6.9%. I'm Sherry Preston, ABC News.
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8: For KHAS Radio, I'm Brandon Shanahan. Dangerous heat continues through south central Nebraska through the weekend. The National Weather Service has issued a heat advisory through 8 p.m. on Saturday for counties just east and south of Adams County, spanning all the way past the Missouri River into Iowa, Kansas, and Missouri. While Adams and Hall County missed the official heat advisory designation, dangerous heat still remains throughout the area. Hastings and Grand Island are expected to have heat index values peaking in the triple digits today, tomorrow, and Saturday. Make sure to stay tuned to KHAS for regular weatherology updates. Residents in central Nebraska now have a new tool designed to assess their own mental well-being. The South Heartland District Health Department has launched Credible Mind, a free confidential site designed for residents in Adams, Clay, Knuckles, and Webster counties. The platform covers over 100 topics touching on anxiety, depression, parenting, and dozens of others. South Heartland officials say the platform is designed to meet users wherever they are in their mental health journey, allowing them to proceed at their own pace.
9: It gives a person, like I said, an opportunity to go as deep as they want to assess their needs. They can just use the resources that are available, and or they can even take a mental health assessment by logging in, and that can kind of track their progress. But it also, it's not necessarily going to link someone to care, but it may give that person the courage to go seek care.
8: The Credible Mind platform has been launched in 14 different local health departments and two Native American tribes across Nebraska. The future of Nebraska agriculture is taking its first step at the state fair this week, some of them even on four tiny hooves. Over the course of the week, hundreds of animals will be born at the birthing barn at the Nebraska State Fair, and it's not just the animals who get to benefit from the experience. Dr. Barrett Henneke says that veterinary students get hands-on experience working with a variety of different animals in a short period of time. Even outside of the birthing experience, Dr. Henneke says that students pick up a lot of valuable skills working at the birthing barn.
10: It's a very unique experience that these vet students get experience in all the different animals all in one week. But another good experience they get is actually interaction with the public. And so they get a lot of speaking opportunities, and then they get to experience a lot of different veterinarians' takes on things. So it's a huge learning opportunity for them.
8: Speaking of the state fair, a family from Hastings was honored as the 5 millionth visitor to Fauner Park since the state fair moved to Grand Island. The Patterson family brought their 6 kids to the fair, who were surprised by officials with Grand Island Tourism with a prize package that included concert tickets, golf passes, and other prizes. The fair is now in its 17th year in Grand Island after moving from Lincoln. You can find more of today's news online at newschannelnebraska.com. For KHAS Radio, I'm Braden Shanahan.

0: Here's your Hastings weather forecast on KHAS. Bright sunshine expected today, with daytime highs approaching 99. Winds out of the south, 8 to 15 miles per hour. Clear skies again tonight, lows of a low around 74. Get the extended forecast, along with local news, sports, and more, anytime at khasradio.com. I'm staff meteorologist Laura Lockwood. Currently, it's 76 degrees.
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0: Taking you back to 1996, where that hit was on the top 200 Billboard. Of course, When You Love a Woman and Journey, their debut, well, not debut, their debut since 1986. They went on a little bit of a break. I guess that's not what the word debut means. They went on a break in 86, Raised on the Radio, Journey. That was their last album. 10-year break. Of course, Steve Perry did his thing. And, well, you look at Neil Schon. He did his thing, too. He was a part of Bad English. Remember that band from 1989, 1990? You get a little Journey this morning on KHAS Radio and some unneeded music history for you there on 104.1, 1230 AM. Speaking of which, we got more music straight ahead. Papa's got a brand new bag, and we got local sports also. That's coming up in a few minutes on KHAS.
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0: Time for all the happenings going on the court and the field. 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
1: For KHAS Radio, I'm Brandon Shanahan. The top-ranked Hastings softball team is back in action tonight as they take on the Bennington Badgers. The Tigers come in with an 8-1 record and are the top-ranked team in Class B by NEB Preps and Max Preps. Last time out for the Tigers was a 10-2 five-inning victory against York earlier this week. The Hastings volleyball team is back in action today, trying to bounce back after a 3-0 loss to Adams Central earlier this week. They make the trip to take on Duchesne later this evening. The softball complex at Adams Central is set to be busy later today as the Patriots will host Crete and St. Cecilia today, while St. Cecilia will also play North Platte at Adams Central later today. For Adams Central, they're looking to keep their dominant ways going as they come in on a 5-game winning streak, outscoring their last 5 opponents 70-4. In the last 5 games, they've scored 70 runs. Their opponents have scored 4. Just wanted to put some extra emphasis on that. Last time out for St. Cecilia was a 1-run loss to Centura as they continued to play up throughout the early parts of the season. They'll continue that trend with games against North Platte and Adams Central today. It was a busy night for the Hastings College Athletics Department last night as both the men's and women's soccer team were in action as well as the volleyball team. For the women's soccer team, junior Madison Rose recorded her first collegiate hat trick to lead the Broncos to a 4-1 win over Kansas Wesleyan. The Broncos improved to 2-1-1 on the season and will return home for a morning contest against Southwestern Saturday at Lloyd Wilson Field. Not as good of a night for the men's team, who lost 2-1 against Kansas Wesleyan. Jake Watt scored the first goal of the game for Hastings halfway through the first half before Kansas Wesleyan scored back-to-back unanswered goals to take the 1-run victory. The Broncos will continue to search for their first win Saturday against Southwestern. For the Hastings volleyball team, was a back-and-forth battle with College of St. Mary all night long. The Broncos took set 1 25-20 before dropping sets 2 and 3, 25-23 and 25-17, before battling back in the fourth to win 25-23. Ultimately fell in the fifth set 15-13 to fall against this College of St. Mary. Hastings drops to 4-2 on the season and will play 4 matches at the William Penn Labor Day Tournament, beginning against Culver Stockton at 10 a.m. and Graceland at 2 p.m. on Friday, then 2 more matches come on their way Saturday. The top-ranked Nebraska volleyball team cruised to a 3-set sweep against South Dakota State on the road last night. The Huskers won via scores of 25-18, 25-20, and 25-15, probably the most substantial piece of news that came from the Huskers game last night was Andy Jackson left early due to an ankle injury, but head coach Danny Busboom Kelly said after the match that she is likely fine and the injury is nothing serious. The Huskers continue their road trip to start the season as they make the trip to Chicago next. The Huskers take on DePaul at Wintrust Arena Friday night before seeing Missouri in the Big Ten SEC Volleyball Challenge at Wrigley Field on Sunday night. You can find more of today's sports online at newschannelnebraska.com. 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
5: In Nebraska, the weather is always changing. Sunny skies can give way to thunderstorms, gusty winds, heavy rain, hail, or extreme heat. 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
6: It's now time for the funeral report on KHAS Radio. Carol Lucille Shambaugh, age 82 of Superior, passed away on August 21st in Lincoln. A massive Christian burial will be held at St. Joseph Catholic Church in Superior Thursday, September 3rd at 10 a.m. Private family burial will take place at the Guide Rock Cemetery. Barbara J. Merman passed away on August 20th. A memorial service will be held in Hastings at First St. Paul's Lutheran Church, September 26th at 11 a.m.
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6: Jensen, age 79, passed away on Wednesday, August 26th. Services will be 6 p.m. Thursday, September 3rd at Butler Vollen Funeral Home in Hastings. Holsting, Nebraska resident Victor M. Beatty, age 83, passed away on Thursday, August 27th. Services will be at 10:30 a.m. Friday, September 4th, at First St. Paul's Lutheran Church in Hastings. Burial will be at a later date in Trinity Cemetery in Bono, Arkansas. Tara G. Trump, age 56, passed away August 29th. A memorial service is scheduled for Friday, September 4th at 11 a.m. at Hastings Evangelical Free Church. Ronald L. Gruby of Norman, Nebraska, passed away on August 28th. Service is scheduled for 11 a.m. Saturday, September 5th at Merton Butler Mortuary Chapel in Blue Hill. Private family burial will be in the Blue Hill Cemetery in town. Randon Ray Parks, age 75, of Ankeny, Iowa, passed away on August 19th. A graveside ceremony will be held at Greenwood Cemetery in York at 11 a.m. Monday, September 21st. And that was a look at the funeral report on KHAS Radio. For more information on any of these funerals, you can go to our website, khasradio.com.
9: Here's your Hastings weather forecast on KHAS. Bright sunshine expected today with daytime highs approaching 99. Winds out of the south, 8 to 15 miles per hour. Clear skies again tonight, lows level off around 74. Get the extended forecast along with local news, sports, and more anytime at khasradio.com. I'm staff meteorologist Laura Lockwood. Currently, it's 76 degrees.

0: Are You Tough Enough? We got the Fabulous Thunderbirds, KHAS Radio. Before that, of course, you heard the Look at Weather. We had Funeral Report. And we got Duncan Sheik straight ahead. We've also got Party Line straight ahead. It's on KHAS.
1: I'm Pete Ricketts.

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4: Research shows SCN continues to adapt to PI 88788 resistance. Hello everyone, I'm Brent Barnett with Managing for Profit on Brownfield. Iowa State University's Greg Tilka, who helps with SCN research with the SCN Coalition, says analysis of more than 2 decades of data collected by Iowa State University from farmers' fields in Iowa reveals that soybean cyst nematode continues to develop increased reproduction on PI 88788, the most widely used SCN resistance in soybean varieties.
5: When you're as old as me, you've had 30 years under your belt, and you've done some things repeatedly, you can look for trends. And one of the things I've been blessed to be able to do is to evaluate SCN-resistant soybean varieties with soybean checkoff funding from Iowa Soybean Association. And so in 2017, we published a 15-year look at resistant varieties and how well they controlled the nematode. And most of the varieties available in that 15-year period had PI 88788 resistance. And it showed the beginning or maybe the middle of the loss of effectiveness of 88788. We've recently added more than a decade more of data and redid the analysis. And unfortunately, the trend is even stronger. It's really clear that 88788 is losing its or lost 60% of its effectiveness. And so just so you know, the soybean breeders consider a soybean variety that's 40% effective, they call that moderately susceptible. So our resistant 88788 varieties are behaving as moderately susceptible. Now, the bit of good news is that we're starting to see varieties with a second type of resistance called Peking. And Peking looks great. It looks too great, if I can make a joke, because I'm worried that everybody's going to switch to Peking and never look back. And well, number one, they can't do that right now because the number of varieties is only about 20% that have Peking. But number two, and most importantly for your listeners, is it will not last as long as 88788. So we're going to lose it much quicker. And we don't have a third option waiting in the wings. So we need, the coalition has helped get the message out. We need farmers to embrace the new Peking resistance, but rotate it with the old resistance, PK 88788. Peking will make 88788 better. And then also we want farmers to be active in using seed treatments and rotating to non-host crops.
4: Dylan Mangel with the University of Nebraska-Lincoln talks about the best management strategies to fight against SCN.
5: So management is, it's tough to decide when to start managing for SCN because often you can have, we see no visible symptoms on crops, even if they're losing yield. And just the sheer number of acres that this shows up on, even if it's low levels of yield loss, that adds up to a huge amount of yield loss. When you think about management, first step is just figuring out if you have it. Soil testing is the best way to do that when you can't see if it's damaging the plants from above. And a lot of states offer free soil testing programs. So work with your local extension services and identify those. We're also really lucky that corn is a non-host crop to this nematode. So just rotating from soybean to corn for at least a year and back to soybean, it's going to really keep those numbers down a lot. After that, considering a nematode protectant seed treatment will also go a long way for this as well.
4: Tilka and Mangel both spoke to Brownfield at the 2026 Farm Progress Show. I'm Brent Barnett with Managing for Profit on Brownfield.

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1: ABC News, I'm Sherry Preston. For Gloria Steinem, advocating for women's rights had to be much more than just posting online.
2: Sometimes we must put our bodies where our beliefs are. Sometimes pressing send is not enough.
1: That was Steinem at the Women's March in Washington, D.C. in January of 2017. This morning we're learning that the longtime advocate, feminist, and journalist has died. The co-founder of Ms. and New York magazines and the National Women's Political Caucus was 92 years old. Iran now says it launched attacks overnight on U.S. military bases in Kuwait and the United Arab Emirates. President Trump says more oil is flowing through the Strait of Hormuz, but the price of Brent crude this morning is still going up, now topping $97 a barrel. Back to work again this morning for the jury in the trial of the Massachusetts mom facing murder charges and the deaths of her kids. Jurors have told the judge twice they cannot reach a verdict. This is ABC News. New Jersey is filing a petition asking the Supreme Court to shut down prediction markets in the state.
3: New Jersey's appeal to the Supreme Court marks the first time the legality of sites like Kalshi and Polymarket has been raised to the nation's highest court. It is shaping up to be a landmark legal battle over the power of whether states or the federal government should regulate the rapidly growing prediction markets. Federal appeals courts are split. New Jersey argues it has regulated gambling in the state for more than a century. Companies say Congress wants the Commodity Futures Trading Commission to oversee online sports wagering. Michelle Franzen, ABC News.
1: South Korean police are pushing for an indictment of music producer Bang Si-hyuk, who runs the agency behind K-pop supergroup BTS, over alleged investor fraud. Police accuse Bang of raking in more than $100 million in a side deal after saying he had no intention of taking his company public when he eventually did. I'm Sherry Preston, ABC News.
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6: For KHAS Radio, I'm Brandon Shanahan. Dangerous heat continues through south central Nebraska through the weekend. The National Weather Service has issued a heat advisory through 8 p.m. on Saturday for counties just east and south of Adams County, spanning all the way past the Missouri River into Iowa, Kansas, and Missouri. While Adams and Hall County miss the official heat advisory designation, dangerous heat still remains throughout the area. Hastings and Grand Island are expected to have heat index values peaking in the triple digits today, tomorrow, and Saturday. Make sure to stay tuned to KHAS for regular weatherology updates. Residents in central Nebraska now have a new tool designed to assess their own mental well-being. The South Heartland District Health Department has launched Credible Mind, a free confidential site designed for residents in Adams, Clay, Nuckolls, and Webster counties. The platform covers over 100 topics touching on anxiety, depression, parenting, and dozens of others. South Heartland officials say the platform is designed to meet users wherever they are in their mental health journey, allowing them to proceed at their own pace.
7: It gives a person, like I said, an opportunity to go as deep as they want to assess their needs. They can just use the resources that are available, and or they can even take a mental health assessment by logging in, and that can kind of track their progress. But it also, it's not necessarily going to link someone to care, but it may give that person the courage to go seek care.
6: The Credible Mind platform has been launched in 14 different local health departments and 2 Native American tribes across Nebraska. The future of Nebraska agriculture is taking its first step at the state fair this week, some of them even on four tiny hooves. Over the course of the week, hundreds of animals will be born at the birthing barn at the Nebraska State Fair, and it's not just the animals who get to benefit from the experience. Dr. Barrett Henneke says that veterinary students get hands-on experience working with a variety of different animals in a short period of time. Even outside of the birthing experience, Dr. Henneke says that students pick up a lot of valuable skills working at the birthing barn.
8: It's a very unique experience that these vet students get experience in all the different animals all in 1 week. But another good experience they get is actually interaction with the public. And so they get a lot of speaking opportunities, and then they get to experience a lot of different veterinarians' takes on things. So it's a huge learning opportunity for them.
6: Speaking of the state fair, a family from Hastings was honored as the 5 millionth visitor to Fauner Park since the state fair moved to Grand Island. The Patterson family brought their 6 kids to the fair, who were surprised by officials with Grand Island Tourism with a prize package that included concert tickets, golf passes, and other prizes. The fair is now in its 17th year in Grand Island after moving from Lincoln. You can find more of today's news online at newschannelnebraska.com. For KHAS Radio, I'm Brandon Shanahan.
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5: 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A look at weather outside the KHAS studios. 74 degrees currently, south wind at 7 miles per hour, visibility at 10 miles, barometer at 29.85 inches. For today, even hotter than it's been this week, it's going to be 99 degrees. Heat index values as high as 103 degrees. South wind at 10 to 15 miles per hour. Another convection oven outside in south central Nebraska today. Overnight tonight, 74 degrees will be the low. We'll see mostly clear skies and winds between 5 and 10 miles per hour out of the south. And on Friday, sunny, hot, 97 degrees and 102 is what we'll see our heat index values hit. South wind hovering around 10 miles per hour. Then on Saturday, 97, 93 on Sunday, 92 Labor Day on Monday. By Tuesday next week, we're at lower 90s, and by Wednesday, a chance of rain, 87 it looks like right now. For today, 99 degrees. It's going to be a scorcher. Make sure you're being careful out there. Make sure you're hydrated and in the shade. Right now, it's 74 degrees in fair sky. South wind at 7 miles per hour and the humidity at 69%. That's weather on this Thursday morning. And this is Party Line.
11: 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This is Party Line, where Hastings talks to Hastings. 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
5: Good morning, Hastings. How you doing? Hopefully you're having a good day, a good warm Thursday. It's been a warm one this week. We've complained, if we could call it that, of not having super summer-like weather temperatures. This week, we're definitely experiencing. When you see the Nebraska State Fair on the schedule, on the calendar, you should assume Mother Nature is going to play along. And she certainly has not held back this week. That'll last through the weekend, it looks like. Just in time for the Nebraska State Fair to come to an end. We'll talk more about the State Fair here on the show. And more about high school Husker football. It's all coming up next. About 8:14 Central. Let's jump on into the Front Porch Report this morning. It starts with a road that for now is staying exactly the way it is. The Adams County Board of Commissioners voted this week to turn down a proposal to improve a short stretch of Homestead Road just east of Conestoga Avenue. A local couple wants to buy the land there, build a home, raise cattle, continue farming the area.
13: Problem is, that property sits along a minimum maintenance road. The county rules don't allow a building permit unless that road is improved. The couple offered to put money towards the project and provide dirt needed for construction, but the county's estimate came in at more than $250,000. That's where the commissioner

setting a South Dakota State volleyball attendance record. That makes it the 17th time in the last four seasons that another school has set its all-time volleyball attendance record when Nebraska made the visit to town. 17 times. At some point, Nebraska volleyball stops being the visiting team, and I guess we're the event now, aren't we? We're like the Cowboys or the Yankees, maybe the Packers a little bit. Those fans travel. Well, the Huskers stay on the road this weekend with matches, that is, in Chicago Friday and Sunday. We'll have that coverage for you. On the football side, Nebraska lost a piece of its 2027 recruiting class just yesterday. And this is a bit of an odd one. Highly regarded wide receiver. He transferred from out of state. Now, I can't remember where he came from. Oklahoma, Texas, somewhere down south. He transferred to Millard South in Omaha or in the outskirts of Omaha this offseason. He announced he's no longer committed to the Nebraska Cornhuskers. He planned to spend his senior year playing alongside Nebraska quarterback commit Trey Taylor, who plays on the same team he does. And the two already connected for a long touchdown in the season opener last week. But, well, this guy, he says, I ain't so much anymore. I'm not coming. So keep an eye on the recruiting as that rolls along. It'll be a weird one as the next few Fridays continue. And we're officially 2 days away from Husker football inside the Memorial Stadium, Ohio. The Bobcats taking the trip to Lincoln, and we've got coverage for you. I've had some fun. Now, listen, I know a lot of our listeners tend to be, how do I say this, seasoned. They're veterans, right, of Nebraska football. And so they've experienced a time or two. Me telling them about the Oklahoma game in 1986 or 1987 isn't going to do anything for them. They've experienced it, and they're done with it. But if I bring up something from 1939 that piqued my interest because I didn't even know about it, we've got a number two for you. How about that? We've been counting down Husker days until kickoff. Yesterday was number three. Today, number two. Number two. We'll talk about a special number two. And in 1939, you may think it's another number two, but it's not. There was a Nebraska Cornhusker, Sam Francis, who finished second in the Heisman Trophy voting, but that's not the one we're talking about. Anyway, Factor Bullcrap 8:30, Sports 8:45. Plenty more to get to. Good morning, Hastings. Goodness. All right. So here's the funny, silly thing. We just talked about it. Spend a lot of time talking about who's committed, who's decommitted, who transferred when it comes to Nebraska football, who's starting on Saturday, whether the Huskers are finally getting this thing headed in the right direction. And then every once in a while, you look around the rest of college football and you realize, man, this entire sport is changing underneath our feet every single day. Because right now, if you take a look down in Baton Rouge, down in Louisiana, you'll see LSU is fighting to bring players back to college after they've gone into NFL training camps. Think about that. Not transferred from another school, not came back for a sixth year after two knee breaks. Training camp with the NFL, professional football, and now potentially back to college football. The conferences are scrambling to stop it. The Big Ten came forth and said, hey, no, we're not going to allow this. SEC, not quite yet. Lawyers are involved, judges involved, and at some point you sit there and you go, hey, man, what exactly is college football anymore? Is this the game I remember? Nebraska's playing in the same world. The Huskers are recruiting kids who can change their minds at any time. We saw that yesterday. Kid moved from out of state to play in Millard South, so he could play close to Nebraska, and then he's decommitted. What are you going to do? Whether the Huskers finally getting this thing headed in the right direction, we'll see. Dealing with NIL is not easy. Competing against schools that are constantly looking for the next loophole, the next advantage, the next interpretation of the rules, it's not an easy game to play. And this isn't me saying Nebraska football shouldn't do any of this. It's bigger than Nebraska. This is where the sport is going. It's where the sport has become. For years, we argued about whether players should be paid. Well, that's done. That's gone. Now we've got NIL. And the portal exploded. And conference realignment. Then guys started hanging around college football for 6 or 7 years. We used to make fun of those guys back in high school. We called them losers. Now we're debating whether somebody can leave for the NFL and come back. So as Nebraska kicks off another season, maybe that's one of the bigger stories around college football. Not just whether the Huskers win this Saturday or any other Saturdays or Fridays this year, but what the sport is going to look like 5 years from now. Is it going to be like FIFA? It's going to be like the UEFA or one of those soccer leagues in Europe where you've got kids that are being paid basically from age 12?

0: Could be. Could be. It's already gone that way, it seems like. Where's your line? What change will make you say, okay, this doesn't feel like college football anymore. I'm not going to partake. I'd love to hear from you at 462-2511. Just about 8:21 Central. I want to remind you of the sports schedule for this week. And listen, if you need a pen and paper, I'm going to give you a second because we got you covered. We had the game last night, Husker Volleyball. They swept South Dakota State, those pesky Jackrabbits. Well, coming up tomorrow, we've got high school football all across the state, all across the family of networks here at KHAS, including right here on KHAS Radio. Hastings High, the Tigers taking on Gretna East in Gretna. Brandon Shanahan will be on the call. 6 p.m. Central Nebraska Sports Report starts, and then 6:45 the pregame, 7 p.m. the kickoff. That's tomorrow in Gretna with Hastings High taking on Gretna right here on KHAS. Gretna East, that is. Over on 98.9 The Vibe, Minden at Wood River. Doug on the call. Doug Duda. 6:30 p.m. kick pregame, 7 p.m. kickoff. And listen, on ESPN Kearney, you've got two separate games. You've got a kickoff at 3 o'clock. You've got Ravenna at Gibbon. And then at 7, you've got Kearney Catholic at Cozad. And then Adams Central taking on Central City. That's at 7 o'clock over on Kix. So there you go. And then statewide TV, News Channel Nebraska, Scotts Bluff at Norris at 6:45. And you can catch that on KHAS on News Channel Nebraska. Hey, Husker football here on your Husker Sports Network, KHAS Radio. Saturday, 7 a.m. is when the kickoff, rather the pregame starts. The kickoff is at 11 a.m., so you got about a four-hour pregame there. And then more Husker volleyball on Sunday. Nebraska taking on Missouri in Chicago. Pregame at 7, first serve at 8, and 8 p.m. first serve on Labor Day Eve, if you can call it that. Labor Day, of course, Monday. And just a heads up, we'll be closed Monday. The offices will be closed. In fact, if you have anything to pick up, whether it's ShopWheel or dealer, your purchases, your vittles, or maybe some tickets to get from the Nebraska State Fair, you better get those because we close tomorrow at noon. Noon is when we are closing tomorrow. And then Monday, the office will be closed all day. No party line in the morning. We'll return on Tuesday for more fun with you. Speaking of returning, we'll take just a brief break. I'll get a breather to take a drink of water. And then we'll be back in just a minute. Party line starts at 8:30, or rather, Factor Bullcrap at 8:30. We're talking caterpillars, coffins, and Germans. It's all next on KHAS Radio.
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0: 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We'll have local sports coming up in about 18 minutes, give or take. A little bit here, they'll get to that. Also got to look at college football. Now, listen, we'll talk more college football tomorrow and Husker football and all that. But there's college football tonight, you guys. And it's not just one game. There's a bunch of games tonight. And also I want to look at high school football. Of course, we talked about what's on the KHAS Radio family of networks on the radio and on TV. Hastings High, of course, taking on Gretna East. We've got that coverage for you here on KHAS Radio. You've got Adams Central, Central City on Kicks. And also, you've got St. Cecilia, the Blue Hawks, taking on Centennial. And that's at Centennial. Loomis taking the trip to take on the Blue Devils of Kennesaw. Let's see here. Medicine Valley is at Silver Lake. Oh, I didn't know you got a home game. It's a first home game for the Mustangs this weekend. That'll be fun. Elba taking a trip to Harvard. That kickoff at 6 or 7 p.m., that is. Johnson Brock, the Eagles, taking on Sandy Creek at 7 p.m. Lawrence Nelson taking on Blue Hill at Blue Hill. Donovan Trumbull taking the trip to Mitchell to take on the Tigers. And the Whippets of Minden at Wood River at 7 p.m. Also, North Platte Bulldogs take on the Grand Island Islanders. Let's see here. Arapaho taking on Shelton. Southwest taking on Red Cloud. And Franklin at Superior. Lord Central Catholic at BDS. Axtell at Deschler. And Hanover at Thayer Central. There you go. Off this week, Giltner, the Hornets. They've got no game this week. Those lucky dogs. KHAS Radio, 104.1, 1230 AM. Much more coming up. And if you're a real fan of college football or you're a nerd like me, well, there's actually a bunch of stuff to keep an eye on out for just tonight. Let's start with Bethune-Cookman at UCF, that is, Central Florida. Our old friend Scott Frost, we just talked about Wood River, huh? Well, he's now in year two of his second stint at UCF, and his new quarterback, Alonzo Barnett III, transferred from James Madison after taking JMU to the college football playoff last year. So that's worth at least a peek for Husker fans. Colorado taking on Georgia Tech, probably the biggest actual matchup tonight. Same two teams opened last season against each other. Georgia Tech won it with a touchdown in the final 67 seconds, and now Deion and Colorado get the return trip to Atlanta. Deion was in Atlanta when he played there for the Falcons in the late 80s, early 90s. And how about that? There's two teams, Colorado, Georgia Tech. You know, first thing comes to my mind. Was that 1990 they beat us? Colorado beat us, and then we lost to Georgia Tech in the Citrus Bowl. Oh, golly. That was one of the teams, or was that 91? It was either 90 or 91. I don't recall. I was too young, of course. But that was one of the teams I remember hearing about that folks said, now listen, I know this may be a little sacrilegious, but folks said if there was ever a team that quit on Osborne, it was that 90 team at the end of the year where we lost, I believe, Colorado. We lost Oklahoma. I believe Georgia Tech. We'll have to take a look here. Anyway, much more to get to college football-wise, but before we get there, we've got a little fun to get to. It's Factor Bullcrap on KHAS. Your chance to win a $20 gift card to Big G Ace. Here on KHAS Radio, 462-2511. You got to pick up the phone. You have to dial 462-2511. If you do it, you win. And if you get it right, you win. $20 gift card to Big G Ace, KHAS Radio. I was right. We lost that year, 1990. We lost to Colorado. We'll get to it in a minute. Lost to Oklahoma and Georgia Tech. Three of the last four games we lost. That was very not Tom Osborne-like, I'll tell you that. Good morning. Who do we got?
6: Gloria.
0: Gloria, how are you doing?
6: I'm doing good.
0: Good. Happy Thursday to you.
6: Thank you.
0: Hey, I've got three facts for you. I know you know how to play, so we'll just get started. And if you get this right, you win a $20 gift card, Gloria. Fact number one. There is a difference between a coffin and a casket. Fact number two. Caterpillars have about 4,000 muscles in their body. Or fact number three. Germans, on average, use more toilet paper than Americans. Now which of those three, I'd like to be the scientist that found that out, which of those three is bullcrap this morning?
6: Oh, my gosh. One.
0: Okay, let's see if you're correct here. Gloria. No, Gloria, I'm so sorry. There is a difference between a casket and a coffin. A coffin is hexagon with six sides. A casket is rectangular. It's got four sides. A coffin is usually what Dracula had. You know the movies. Oh, yeah. Caterpillars have about 4,000 muscles in their body. That is true. Humans only have about 650. Me, about 300. That means number three is bullcrap. Germans, on average, use more toilet paper than Americans. No. You should be a proud American this morning to know that Americans, on average, use 141 rolls of toilet paper every year, making us number one for number two, if you could put it that way. Germans are second, 134 rolls every year. Hey, not bad, but you got to keep up. Those are rookie numbers. KHAS Radio, 104.1, 1230 AM. Bringing you Party Line and Factor Bullcrap, brought to you by Big G Ace, weekdays at 8:30 on KHAS, just about 8:32 Central. We'll get to the old Farmer's Almanac. And then we'll be back talking more college football right after this on KHAS Radio.
7: 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With more practical tips and useful advice, this is the Old Farmer's Almanac Radio Report for Thursday, September 3rd. It is the 246th day of the year, and actor Charlie Sheen celebrates a birthday. Most calendars will show that autumn begins on September 22nd this year in North America, but Mother Nature rarely pays heed to the astronomical timetable, so there are many different ways of defining the seasons. The meteorological calendar is defined by temperature cycles and uses full months so that seasons begin on the first of any month in which an equinox or solstice occurs. Some cultures have flexible definitions, such as marking a new season by the first snowfall. In Sweden, meteorological spring begins when the average daily temperature stays above freezing for a week, along with some other factors. That's the Old Farmer's Almanac Radio Report. Learn more online at almanac.com.
0: I'm really digging the new Farmer's Almanac on the old Farmer's Almanac on KHAS. The new old Farmer's Almanac here on your hometown radio station, KHAS Radio. And we were talking 1990 just before we went to break. And I want to get to this because this is kind of an interesting thing here. 1990, we played Colorado. Now, there was a game in 2008. We played Missouri. Now, you may remember this. This was, I like to call them Bopolini. Oh, Bopolini's first year, and we played Missouri, and I'm pretty sure that was the year that we beat them. And we were down there, 12-0 at the start of the fourth quarter. You remember that? And then we came back and we won. I think we scored like 27 points. It mirrored almost identically that 1990 game against Colorado, where Nebraska was up 12 points going into the fourth quarter and lost 27-12. Then 2 weeks later, Nebraska got blown out by Oklahoma 45-10, and then Georgia Tech 45-21. So when I say that folks point to that as, look, there's three games in the last four that Nebraska lost and got blown out, wasn't a good finish to the year. Definitely probably a precursor to, hey, we need that speed on the team on defense. All right, we are continuing here. Talked about Georgia Tech and Colorado, Bethune-Cookman at UCF. There's a weird one tonight. Albany at Buffalo. 10 years ago, Albany walked into Buffalo as an FCS program to beat them. Still, Albany's only win over an FBS team. Tonight, they go back to the same place for an anniversary rematch. 10 years later. And late tonight, Idaho at Utah. Morgan Scaly makes a regular season debut as Utah's head coach. His first game running the program was actually Utah's bowl win over Nebraska last December. We want to forget that one, though, don't we? Yes, yes, we do. Oh, and UAB's new head coach, Alex Mortensen, that's Chris Mortensen's son. He used to be the ESPN football guy, the NFL guy, his first full season as the guy opening at Illinois. So, no, it's not Ohio State, Texas tonight, but if you're the person who recognizes backup quarterbacks from the Sun Belt, here's plenty to work on, plenty to work on and work with. All right, hey, 2 days until kickoff for Husker football. And for number two, we're going to go all the way back to 1939 when Nebraska played in a game often credited as the number two or the second game ever televised ever. The second ever televised college football game ever. Now, it sounds impressive today, but here's what makes it great. Almost nobody had a television in 1939. So, like, to say that they televised the game, like, who was seeing it, right? Nebraska was unbeaten. They ranked 10th in the country back in the late 30s. They headed down to Manhattan for Kansas State's homecoming. And Kansas State had been experimenting with a new thing called TV, or television. Not broadcasting television the way we think of it now, basically inventing it. Engineering professors and students had been building transmitters and receivers and antennas, trying to figure out whether you could actually send moving pictures through the air. To us today, it seems like a Tuesday at 10 a.m. To 1939, this was the future. They decided to point to science experiment at a football game, Nebraska-Kansas State. Meanwhile, a train carrying Husker fans and newspaper reporters breaks down 3 miles outside of Manhattan. True story. Fans started hitchhiking. The reporters, they reportedly pay a farmer to haul them into town in a truck carrying cream cans. Think about that scene. Inside the stadium, they're experimenting with the future of mass communication. Outside the stadium, well, not so much. The newspaper guys are arriving in the back of a farm truck. There's college football for you in 1939. And then they actually get the television working. The Associated Press reported the picture was clear enough that you could read the numbers on the players' uniforms. That was news in 1939. And today we complain about the picture if it's not in 4K. In 1939, they're standing there going, hey, that guy's number 25. I know him. I can see it on this screen. But here's the best part. There may have been only one television anywhere nearly capable of receiving that game. Where was it? It was upstairs inside the stadium press box. So you could sit in Memorial Stadium with the actual football game happening right outside and watch it on television. Kansas State went up 3-0. Then Nebraska's Herm Roerig grabbed a punt and went 80 yards for a touchdown. One of the earliest Husker players ever sent through a television camera was a guy running almost the entire field. Now, Nebraska won the game 25-9. The whole thing took about 2 hours, and nobody standing there could possibly know what they were watching or what they were watching begin. Someday, television would dictate kickoff times, conference money, instant replay, realignment. How many darn ads you're going to watch during a 6-minute break between kickoff and first down? Ugh. But on that October afternoon in Manhattan, Kansas in 1939, they actually figured out how to put Nebraska football on the big screen. The only problem was finding somebody with a television to watch it. And now all we want to do is watch it on the television. KHAS Radio, 104.1, 1230 AM. A big good morning to our friends. Good morning to Laura and to Heidi and to Bob. Appreciate each and every one of you being here with us today. Bethany's still under the weather today, hoping she'll be here back tomorrow. She's not feeling too good today. Bob, thanks for being here. Doug, I already said hi to Heidi. Kaylee, see you there. Scott, see you jumping in the chat earlier this morning. Appreciate each of you being here. All right, hey, Tiger Woods was sentenced yesterday for driving drunk in Florida. You remember that happened a few months ago. His attorneys made a deal to have the charge reduced to reckless driving and refusal to submit to a chemical test. Now, he was hit with a $1,500 fine, which was, I mean, let's be real, that's nothing. It's a cart fees, dude. And banned from driving for 5 years. The big question is, does the ban include golf carts? I mean, like, can he get behind that wheel? Is that right? The answer is it's complicated. The judge didn't mention golf carts, but he said, quote, there are no exceptions. If you were to drive for any reason at all, you would immediately go back to jail. It's muddy, but it's clearly muddy, if you want my opinion. But after the hearing, Florida State Attorney Thomas Beckendahl was asked about golf carts, and he said, quote, oh, my God, that's a great question. We'll have to go look into that. I'll get back to you. But he did add that it's illegal to drive a golf cart on the roads while impaired. Meanwhile, an official for the Martin County Sheriff's Office in Florida said, quote, he absolutely can drive a golf cart if the golf course is a private community. But she added, quote, different jurisdictions have different rules and laws about driving golf carts on public roads, so it could be different everywhere. You got to love that delineation of power, huh? Huh? There you go. 5K on the runway, Hastings Park and Rex bringing it to you. It's Saturday, September 19th at the Hastings Airport. And tomorrow is the last day that you could register to save $10. If you register by tomorrow, it's only $35. After that, it's $45 for your team. All participants that register by September 9th are going to be guaranteed a shirt. 5K begins at 8 a.m. sharp. All the runners and walkers must be clear of the runway by about 9:15. All right. Here's a question I was asked yesterday by somebody that got me interested. I think it was my wife that brought it up, actually. We've officially entered the burr months. Have you heard of these, the burr months? The delight of the sister-in-laws everywhere who love pumpkin spice, fall leaves, and costume parties. Thanksgiving dinners and Christmas festivals. It's the months that end with burr. But these last 4 months of the year, they've got 30, 31, 30, and 31 days, which is difficult to keep straight for some people, I guess. A post on social media is going viral where somebody says, quote, it's kind of dumb that months are different lengths. 365 should be divided by 5 to equal 73 days each. He goes on, he's named the months. The 5 months, if he were to divide them by 73 days, they would be Jebuary, Mapril, Jaugust, Soctober, and December. That's so goofy, which seems nice and clean until you have a leap year. Millions of people saw the post, attracted 40,000 likes and comments, and even more if you counted the accounts that were sharing it. But not surprisingly, people liked the idea, and others not big fans. Here is a rundown of some of the responses. How about 13 months, 28 days each, that's 365 days, and then New Year's Day is a special day. Somebody else said, I like the Egyptian method, 12 even months, 30 days, and then a 5 or 6 day holiday festival. All right, only if we get to watch Nebraska football highlights. Living through a 73-day Jaugust would finish people. It's the dog days of Jaugust. My birthday is now Jaugust 43rd. Another said, I was born in Soctober. Somebody else said, Soctober sounds lit, but wake me up when Soctober ends. It's just a little different. Somebody else said, now we have to redo all of astrology. Maybe this time I'll get to be a Virgo instead of the stupid Taurus. Maybe you should just remember that none of this stuff is real and it's silly. How about that? All right. Continuing on, KHAS Radio. We got local sports here on the show. 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
9: For KHAS Radio, I'm Brandon Shanahan. The top-ranked Hastings softball team is back in action tonight as they take on the Bennington Badgers. The Tigers come in with an 8-1 record and are the top-ranked team in Class B by NEB Preps and Max Preps. Last time out for the Tigers was a 10-2 five-inning victory against York earlier this week. The Hastings volleyball team is back in action today, trying to bounce back after a 3-0 loss to Adams Central earlier this week, then make the trip to take on Duchesne later this evening. The softball complex at Adams Central is set to be busy later today, as the Patriots will host Crete and St. Cecilia today, while St. Cecilia will also play North Platte at Adams Central later today. For Adams Central, they're looking to keep their dominant ways going as they come in on a 5-game winning streak, outscoring their last 5 opponents 70-4. In the last 5 games, they've scored 70 runs. Their opponents have scored 4. Just wanted to put some extra emphasis on that. Last time out for St. Cecilia was a 1-run loss to Centura as they continued to play up throughout the early parts of the season. They'll continue that trend with games against North Platte and Adams Central today. It was a busy night for the Hastings College Athletics Department last night, as both the men's and women's soccer team were in action, as well as the volleyball team. For the women's soccer team, junior Madison Rose recorded her first collegiate hat trick to lead the Broncos to a 4-1 win over Kansas Wesleyan. The Broncos improved to 2-1-1 on the season and will return home for a morning contest against Southwestern Saturday at Lloyd Wilson Field. Not as good of a night for the men's team, who lost 2-1 against Kansas Wesleyan. Jake Watt scored the first goal of the game for Hastings halfway through the first half before Kansas Wesleyan scored back-to-back unanswered goals to take the 1-run victory. The Broncos will continue to search for their first win Saturday against Southwestern. For the Hastings volleyball team, was a back-and-forth battle with College of St. Mary all night long. The Broncos took set 1, 25-20, before dropping sets 2 and 3, 25-23 and 25-17, before battling back in the fourth to win 25-23, ultimately fell in the fifth set 15-13 to fall against this College of St. Mary. Hastings drops to 4-2 on the season and will play four matches at the William Penn Labor Day Tournament, beginning against Culver Stockton at 10 a.m. and Graceland at 2 p.m. on Friday, then two more matches come on their way Saturday. The top-ranked Nebraska volleyball team cruised to a three-set sweep against South Dakota State on the road last night. The Huskers won via scores of 25-18, 25-20, and 25-15. Probably the most substantial piece of news that came from the Huskers game last night was Andy Jackson left early due to an ankle injury. But head coach Danny Busboom Kelly said after the match that she is likely fine and the injury is nothing serious. The Huskers continue their road trip to start the season as they make the trip to Chicago next. The Huskers take on DePaul at Wintrust Arena Friday night before seeing Missouri in the Big Ten SEC Volleyball Challenge at Wrigley Field on Sunday night. You can find more of today's sports online at newschannelnebraska.com. 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

0: 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Joined on the phone with my good friend Rhonda Colbert from the Kensington. Good morning, Rhonda.
1: Good morning. It's going to be another warm day out there, you know, so we're not going to venture out too far. We might go out for a little walk this morning. It's not too bad, but not anywhere far. So with the heat and everything, that means we're going to stay inside, which means from 2 to 3 today, we have Pie Social. So if you want a piece of pie, come on down.
0: There you go. 2 to 3 today at the Kensington. Stop by for the Pie Social. Perfect time to have a nice little piece of pie. 99 degrees today. Heat index values 103, 104 degrees.
1: Oh, yippee.
0: Yeah, no thank you. I feel sorry for the folks down there at the State Fair today.
1: Oh, yes. Boy, that's one place I'm not going, so.
0: Yeah, no good. I'll be there tomorrow. Yeah. I'll be there tomorrow doing some more food stuff. But what you got for this weekend? Now, listen, the hot weather is sticking around for at least a couple of days.
1: Yes, so we are doing stuff inside. Well, we got, volleyball is Friday at 5, and then we got Nebraska football is on Saturday, and we're going to play some bingo. And then volleyball again on Sunday. So, yeah. So, we've got things planned for the coolness of our inside of our building here.
0: And in just no time, the weather is going to change. It's going to flip, and it's going to be very cold. So, now when it's warm out, when you're able to walk around, it's a good time to give a call to the Kensington to schedule a time to do a tour before fall hits.
1: Yes. Come on down and ask for Sarah, and she can show you around. We have apartments available. And then, you know what, on Pi Day, you don't have to go too far to get pie.
0: No, you don't. Give a call, 461-3149. Again, 461-3149. Ask for Sarah. Tell her you want to do a tour. They'll get you set up. And today, stop on down there for some pie for the Pie Social between 2 and 3.
1: Yes. Come on down. And we got all different sorts of pie. So that's what I've been doing this past two evenings, making pies. So come on down.
0: What's your favorite to eat?
1: I like a good peach pie.
0: Peach pie is good.
1: Or rhubarb pie.
0: All right, let me ask you this. Last question. What's the toughest to make? What is your least favorite to make?
1: Cream pies.
0: Oh,
1: don't like them.
0: Yeah, those are tough. Those are tough.
1: Yeah.
0: All right.
1: Yeah, give me a two-crust pie and I can do it. So.
0: Oh, I'm with you. Rhonda Colbert, always good to chat with you, my friend.
1: Yes, you take care now.
0: And she's the life enrichment coach down there at the Kensington. We talk to her every week on Thursday morning. Give them a call. Ask for Sarah. You can do a tour down there of the Kensington. They've got apartments available. 461-3149, 461-3149. You can also stop on down for some pie. Pies are good. I'll tell you that right now. Pies are delicious. All right, 850 Central, rocking and rolling. Here's a story that came across my page last couple of days. Kind of a weird one. 22-year-old Irvin Joaquin Gutierrez is facing a murder charge. This is out of New Mexico. New Mexico. This happened in Albuquerque. After police say he shot and killed his 25-year-old cousin Nathaniel last Thursday night, there was an argument that happened that started all of this. You know what it was about? Whose green chili enchiladas were hotter? Not making this up. It would already be a ridiculous argument, except they were eating enchiladas made from the same batch. The same food, same chili, same everything. Police say the family had spent the afternoon drinking and cooking together, and Gutierrez kept insisting the chili on his enchiladas was hotter than what his cousin had on his plate. He basically said they were made together. I guess that's a fair point. Apparently not the same thing, and the guy didn't agree. Police say the argument moved inside, turned into a fight. And let's see here. Gutierrez got punched by his cousin, and then after the fight ended, Gutierrez went and allegedly pulled a handgun, shot him several times in the back. His cousin passed away right there at the scene. Whose enchiladas were hotter? That was the question. Goodness gracious. I don't even know at this point. What are you going to do? We got some birthdays, September 3rd. Some birthdays to celebrate today. Sean White, Olympic snowboarder, the redhead guy, the flying tomato, they call him. He turns 40 years old today. How's 40 treating you, buddy? Probably in better shape than I'll ever be in my life. Probably he'll be in better shape than 20 years than I'll ever be in my life. Jenny Finch is 46. Speaking of Olympics, Olympic softball pitcher took home the gold in Athens and the silver in Beijing. She's 46 years old. Paz de la Huerta is 42. Let's see here. She played Lucy on Boardwalk Empire. All right. Let's see here. Charlie Sheen. The music gets sad and I start talking about Charlie Sheen. Charlie Sheen turned 61 today, HIV positive winning superstar. And Costas Mandalore turned 61. And Todd Lewis is 61. Steve Jones is 71. He's the guitarist from the Sex Pistols. Speaking of music and musicians, Don Brewer, 78. Grand Funk Railroad drummer. He sang We're an American Band. Shared vocals on Some Kind of Wonderful as well, even though Foreigner sang most of the band's songs. Don Brewer did a darn good of a job. I saw him singing that She's Some Kind of Wonderful one time live, dude. He's just jamming on the drums, singing lead, just out of this world. And speaking of guitarists, Eric Bell is 79 years old. Thin Lizzy's guitarist. The boys, they are back in town. Al Jardine, 84 years old, to you Beach Boy fans out there. Mort Walker, cartoonist. He created Beetle Bailey, that is. He passed away a few years ago. He was born on this day. Eileen Brennan passed away in 2013, but she was born on this day. Mrs. Peacock in Clue, Captain Lewis in Private Benjamin, and the Cat Lady in Jeepers Creepers. Today is also National Baby Back Ribs Day. Ho, ho, ho, ho. Thinking about some baby back ribs. One day until Labor Day weekend, that starts tomorrow, and 7 days until the NFL season kicks off, which none of us really care about. My fantasy football draft is happening this weekend on Sunday. I've been in the league for 15 years. I think I've won it once back in 2014. It's the greatest thing I've ever done in my life. I'm kidding, of course. All right, labor market going through a little bit of a challenging phase right now, but it doesn't mean we're canceling Labor Day, are we? Are we? In a survey conducted just 2 weeks ago, only 66% of Americans knew when Labor Day would be celebrated. It's this coming Monday. It's always the first Monday in September, and it's been that way for 132 years. 4% of people didn't think there would be a Labor Day this year at all. That's why would that go away? I don't understand that one. Americans also aren't sure what Labor Day means. 18% of them believe that it's meant to commemorate the founding of labor unions, while 9% thought it was the start of autumn. 6% thought it was meant to celebrate the signing of the U.S. Constitution. 4% thought it honored the end of World War II. Education and public schooling is important, but also teaching your children to read books when they're at home. Goodness gracious. The good news is 61% of Americans were right. So 6 out of 10 of us were right. Labor Day is a salute to the contributions and achievements of American workers. But naturally, people love the idea of three-day weekends, regardless of what's happening. 64% of people agree that every weekend should be a three-day weekend. 64% of us, huh? There you go. All right, high school football season underway. Just getting started across the country. Unless you're a school in the midst of this, what they're calling a dry humping investigation. An Arizona school district, you didn't hear it wrong, has canceled the entire football season at a high school for both its varsity and junior varsity teams because of a criminal case. What's the deal? The short version? They don't have enough eligible players. The longer version is crazier. Officials are investigating allegations of sexual misconduct involving students during a football camp in July. The police say the case is complex, but they're looking into reports of dry humping at a camp. No specifics have been released, but it sounds like there are accusations of inappropriate hazing. It's unclear who was involved, but clearly a lot of students are being held out of athletics since they don't have enough remaining to field a team. Several faculty members are also on administrative leave. I wonder if they're tied to the team. Interesting stuff, to say the least. All right, speaking of football, Green Bay Packers fans are rabid fans. We have Paul Hamelink here in studio every Monday. Paul Cigar Lounge. He's from Wisconsin. He's a Packerhead. But a 39-year-old cheesehead in Wisconsin. His name is Thomas Barath. And recently, he was arrested after he allegedly robbed a bar while wearing a plush Green Bay Packers robe. Sadly, there's no footage of that. According to the police, Thomas left his two young children at home by themselves early last Friday, broke into a place called Jackson's Blue Ribbon Pub. It wasn't open at the time, so he crawled through a window to get in. The bar surveillance cameras caught him in the act. Police arrested him a block away after finding him asleep in the bushes with a six-pack of White Claw and a bottle of Tito's vodka. Wow. Thomas was charged with burglary and 2 counts of neglect of a child. White Claw, buddy? Really? That's maybe the toughest judgment I'm having on you this whole thing. Goodness gracious. All right. A new survey did ask this question to folks. Do you think you could fake your own death and get away with it? It turns out Americans are more cautious than you think, luckily. Asked over 17,000 adults, only 3% said they definitely could. 8% said probably. The bravery ended there. 21% said they could not. A whopping 55 said definitely couldn't. And final 13 said they were not sure. Probably because it was too stressful to even imagine. Well, an interesting part of the survey is how the answers changed depending on your age. Younger folks are by far the most confident about doing it. And the confidence definitely fades with age. Maybe older people lose their courage by then, or maybe they're just not sure how much trouble they would get in. Maybe it's not worth it. All right. 104.1, 1230 a.m. KHAS Radio. Got to say thank you for everybody being here in the Facebook chat with us. Heidi and Laura and Bob always keeping us company this morning. Appreciate all of you. We're going to take a quick break. We'll be back right after this. We've got a look at Brownfield, Nebraska Ag headline news. And then we're talking with Hastings Fire and Rescue. We're talking the 6th annual Stash Bash. Hey, it's the one time of the year I feel not so inadequate having a mustache. I'm going to be joined with some folks that have some too. It's all coming up next on KHAS Radio.
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6: The CEO of the Corn Refiners Association sees the ag bioeconomy as an important part of national security. Hello, I'm Kellen Havikin with the latest agribusiness news on Brownfield. Celebrating a century of innovation with Pioneer, thanks 100 farmers, Pioneer reps, and employees, this 100-year milestone wouldn't be possible without you. Mark Dorenkamp has more from the Farm Progress Show.
7: John Bodie says biomanufacturing was recently identified by the U.S. Defense Department as a strategic priority.
8: China did that 20 years ago, and China has been building overcapacity in biomanufacturing. That's because biomanufacturing is important not just for the integrity of our food supply chains, but also bioweapons as well as munitions, things that go boom.
7: He tells Brownfield the Corn Refiners Association supports legislation that would strengthen USDA's bio-preferred program.
8: With corn-based fuels, it's really been, ethanol has been the tip of the spear. There are hundreds, if not thousands, of other products in the bioeconomy, and that is the real growth opportunity of American agriculture.
7: From the Farm Progress Show near Boone, Iowa, Mark Dorenkamp, Brownfield.
6: Dairy exhibits at this year's Nebraska State Fair connecting younger consumers to the ag industry. Tracy Becken with Midwest Dairy says Nebraska's largest classroom is one of the marquee attractions.
9: We have dairy farmers, staff, and ambassadors that engage with those students and their teachers and paras, giving them the basis of what the milking process is, explaining the cow care. And then they also receive chocolate milk or white milk of their choice.
6: She tells Brownfield the effort also raises awareness about where food comes from. Rising costs are making it harder for food banks to meet increased demand. Brownfield's Aaron Anderson filed this report from the Indiana Hunger Summit.
10: Jeff McDonald with Fresh Connect Central at Gleaners Food Bank of Indiana says higher shipping costs are making food distribution more difficult.
11: It used to cost, for example, about $3,000 about a year ago to move something from Indianapolis to Colorado, and that's almost doubled. That's just more money that all of the food banks and other organizations are battling.
10: He tells Brownfield, hunger relief groups are being forced to do more with limited resources.
11: Budgets are either staying stagnant or maybe even decreasing because of difficulty in getting funding secured. And then when you have food costs rising and demand rising, it's kind of all a perfect storm, making it extra challenging.
10: From Indianapolis, I'm Erin Anderson for Brownfield.
6: In U.S. ethanol production and stocks both dipped slightly. The U.S. Energy Information Administration says production averaged 1,110,000 barrels a day, down 2,000 on the week. I'm Kellen Havikin for Brownfield.
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17: 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You never know what you'll see in an opener. And for Nebraska, quarterback Anthony Calandry will make his debut for the Husker offense. And he said his game one goal is pretty simple.
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17: In all, the Husker offense has four transfer players listed as starters on the depth chart. 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

0: And we're back on KHAS Radio 104.1, 1230 AM, just about 9:06 Central. Joined here in studio with Hastings Fire and Rescue, we're talking the 6th Annual Stash Bash. Alexis Ciprian and Bobby Harold here in studio. Bobby and Alexis, thanks for being with us.
1: Thank you.
0: Happy Thursday. 6th Annual Stash Bash, is this the first year for both of you guys being involved?
2: So this will be my 3rd year involved.
0: Okay. How about you?
1: Yeah, this will be my first year.
0: First year. Okay. So, Alexis, this is your third year you've done it. How has it changed since the first you've done it? And how cool of a deal? You're doing it for 3 years. You gotta love it.
2: Mm-hmm. Yeah. It's been an honor seeing it grow over the last few years. So a little about the Stash Bash. To understand why we do it, I think we have to understand the reason why it started. So 6 years ago, one of our brothers at the station, his little girl was diagnosed with cancer at a young age. So, you know, with the diagnosis of cancer, you have the travel, the treatment costs, the missing work and all that to support your family. So the guys at the station, they were like, hey, let's raise some funds. Let's, you know, mustaches and firemen go hand in hand together. So they're like, hey, we're going to auction off the mustaches in a fun cause and raise money that way.
0: So, and you've done this each year, years that I've been here, and this is the 6th annual one. Do you choose a different family each time, or how do you go about that process?
2: We do. The guys that are at the head of the Stash Bash, they go around looking for families that are in need of, you know, support monetarily, with money. So every year we'll choose someone else. This year is in the memory of Alexis Longshore, who unfortunately passed away last week, so.
0: What can you tell us about Alexis?
2: Alexis, she was, I believe, 16 years old.
0: Wow.
1: Yeah, 16. Definitely struggled the last 3-4 years, in and out of treatment. Vibrant, great smile. You know, we had a chance to meet her briefly. But, young age. None of us want to see this happen with our children. So this is why it's important to give back, is let's support their families, you know.
0: Puts into perspective kind of what we're going through each and every day, any of us individually, when you're looking at a 16-year-old who's going through the fight of their life.
2: Yeah.
1: Right. We all have people affected by cancer, right? So we're just here trying to make a statement. Let's raise some money. Let's support people. Let's take care of our own. You know, let's see this city come out in numbers. You know, we're here to bring out the numbers to support the families and people affected.
0: And folks listening in right now, it's going to be in October 24th, which is a Saturday, right?
2: Yes.
1: Yes.
0: 5 until close at First Street Brewery here in town. There's going to be a concert down there. First Street, the First in St. Joe band will be down there. We've heard them play many times. They'll have food trucks. Tell us about the event.
2: Yeah, so what we're going to do is we're going to have a live band. We're going to have a food truck. We're going to have some drinks. It's going to be a fun time, just raising money for this family. We'll have auctions. So we've gone around businesses here in town, and we've asked, like, hey, if you want to donate or if you want to give financially, there's a little bit of everything for everyone. We got sports. We got, I think we have some guns. What else we got?
1: I don't know. Gift baskets, gift cards, food cards.
2: Just a little bit of everything.
0: You want some raffle tickets? What's this mustache auction? Tell us about that.
1: Yeah, we're trying to raise money. So the highest bidder, they get to shave it off. So this monstrosity, I'm ready for it to go.
0: So you this isn't something you have a lot. You just did this for this specifically?
1: Normally, yeah, the last 10 years I have. But for this cause, I'm willing to shave everything, you know.
0: Sir, I would not call that a monstrosity, for the record. That is a beautiful mustache you've
1: Thank
0: got.
1: Thank you.
2: Yeah, like I said earlier, firemen and mustaches go hand in hand together. There's some guys at the station that, you know, can't really grow a mustache.
0: Right.
2: And there's some guys like Bobby over here that just have sneeze and there's a mustache.
0: It just happens, right?
2: Yeah.
1: Yeah. But yeah, we're here about raising money, you know. So if it's corporate, we have corporate sponsorships from... you know, $100 to $2,500 to $5,000. So we're looking to get the big corporations involved. We're looking for people just to give up their coffee for a day.
0: Right.
1: If you can give up $8, $10, that's all we're asking is bring the numbers, give up coffee for a week. That's $50. You know, let's show support to these families. So that's what we're here about. They're having trouble, so we're here to take care of them.
0: And again, raising money to support local individual Alexis Longshore, who's recently passed away. All proceeds are going to go directly to helping with expenses with this family during this tough and difficult time. And again, this is put on by the Hastings IAFF Local 675. I appreciate you, what you guys do with this. Anything else you want to add about the 6th Annual Stash Bash? We'll be talking about it a lot in the coming weeks. And of course, but with this event and what folks can expect, and just to have folks come out and to share their love and their support for a family that's really going through it right now.
2: Like I said, it's been growing every year, so get your family, get your friends, and let's head out there.
0: And again, that's October 24th, First Street Brewing from 5 until close. It's on a Saturday. They're going to have a live band. First in St. Joe Band will be performing. Angus McGee's will be there. Also some raffle tickets for raffle items, wristbands, a mustache auction, and a t-shirt store opening soon. Looking forward to that. I want to ask you guys both this. Again, Alexis Cyprian and Bobby Harold in here from the Hastings Fire and Rescue. Training. You guys have been doing some training lately. Tell us about this. This is unrelated to what we're talking about with the Stash Bash, but as firefighters, I'm interested in that.
2: Yeah, no, for the community. So we've had a lot of guys go through a FAO Academy, so learn how to operate and drive the fire trucks. We've had guys go through hazmat techs, so any hazardous materials. We got some of our coworkers, some brothers and sisters in medic school currently. We have some guys going through the EMT program. It's just a lot of knowledge and education being done right now.
0: And Bobby, what's the training being like for you?
1: Well, I'm a probationary firefighter, started in April. It's been classes ever since. So we have 4 or 5 certifications to get within the first 2 years. And that's kind of what I'm working on. I'm currently in my EMT class. And we have a lot of young firemen that are really eager. The last several years, we've had about 12 firemen come in. So trying to get all this training done, trying to get up to snuff and help in the community.
0: Let me ask you guys this question, kind of a general question from somebody from the outside. So help me understand. What does it take to be a fireman? What does it take to be a firefighter?
2: That's for everyone to find out on their own. Obviously, you know, to serve others, be selfless, and just help the community, but everyone has a different why.
1: Yeah, it takes grit. It's tough. We're on shift 24 hours a day, every third day right now. Later on, our schedule changes, but you got to have heart. You got to have knowledge. You got to have hands-on work ethic, but biggest thing is heart. You know, we have a lot of heart on the department.
0: Now, when you say heart, do you mean a heart to help others, or do you say heart to be able to react in that moment when things are going crazy?
1: For everything, you got to have passion. Yeah, you have to love what you do. Mm-hmm. You got to have that passion. Mm-hmm. You got to have that skill. You got to have that drive. Helping others, you got to be selfless. Mm-hmm. Like Sis talked about, it's not about us. It's about the community. So that's what it's about, is getting the right training, getting the right people, getting the right team built.
0: Let me ask you this, Bobby. How long have you been here at Hastings Fire and Rescue?
1: I've been here for 4 or 5 months.
0: It feels like I can sense the passion just pouring out of you right now. I mean, it seems like you found a good team.
1: Yeah, I was on the fire department in Brookville for 22 years. I have my own fire company that travels federally, so I have my own employees. So I've been in this industry a long time, and I just wanted to get new certs. So you know, it's not about me, it's about everybody. This is a young team, and I see the passion, and I know I fit in. It's not just me that has this. Our entire department has this, and we're here for the community, you know, City of Hastings.
0: Amazing. I didn't tell you guys I was going to ask that question, so I appreciate you spelling that out for us.
2: No worries.
0: Hey, I want to ask you this. There's some changes happening. You guys, you're...

0: after 48 hours. So right. Go in Monday, get off Wednesday morning.
1: Okay.
0: And then we'll have 4 days off. And a lot of that is just because, you know, recovery, spending more time with families, weekends. It's just a lot more beneficial when you look at it on paper and just physically.
1: And this is something that I've heard that has happened around the country, and this is something that you're hearing from firefighters who've taken part in this that I understand, please correct me, that this is something that's beneficial, something they like. Yeah. Is that right?
2: Yeah, mental health, physical health, rest and recovery, trying to get several good nights of sleep in a row. So Grand Island went to the schedule in last January, and I think 85% of their people like the new schedule. So just trying to follow suit, trying to take care of our people better. And luckily the city and our officers and everyone kind of agree. So everyone's on the same page, pulling in the same direction.
1: Joined here in studio, Alexis Ciprian and Bobby Harold. Anything else from Hastings Fire and Rescue? Anything else you want to add about the training you've gone through, this new switch for rescheduling, or the 6th annual Stash Bash before we go?
0: Just thank you to the community for helping us help you guys. So,
2: yeah, thank you, and let's bring the numbers. If you can't make it, let's pass the envelope at work. You know, let's give up that coffee for a day.
1: There's a lot of ways to give. How can folks give if they can't make the event? If they want to give to you, how can they get a hold of you?
2: They could contact the Hastings Fire Department. They can contact the city of Hastings.
0: Yeah.
1: All right.
2: Yeah.
1: Big thank you for all you guys do, both of you.
0: Well, thank you.
1: Again, joined in studio, Alexis Ciprian, Bobby Harold from the Hastings Fire and Rescue Department. And, of course, talking the 6th annual Stash Bash put on by Hastings IAFF Local 675. That's going to be October 24th, Saturday at First Street Brewing Company. It's going to be some fun. 5 until close, live music, good food. Of course, the beer will be flowing. And some raffle tickets for raffle items, wristbands, mustache auction, and a T-shirt store coming soon. And this all in memory of Alexis Longshore, local 16-year-old who passed away recently after fighting cancer. All proceeds will go directly to helping their family during this tough time. Much more coming up on KHAS Radio's Party Line. We'll crack open the mailbag. We'll take your calls, 462-2511. 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

0: And we're back, KHAS Radio, 104.1, 1230 AM. I had some trouble with that cord during that last break. If you were watching on Facebook, you may have noticed the guest camera was having some trouble. I was fighting it. Oh, man. But glad to have each and every one of you back here on Party Line. And boy, is it time to crack open the mailbag.
1: Mail time.
2: Mail time.
3: Mail time.
4: Mail time.
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0: Hastings also, we'll talk to them. The Kensington and Burt's Pharmacy. That's on Party Line. That's who's bringing you Party Line on this Thursday. Garage sale's happening tomorrow. 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Including dolls. So check that out. 738 South Chicago. That is tomorrow and Saturday, 9 until 4. Somebody's selling a storm door. 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It's for $10 at 984-4375. 984-4375 is the number to call. Somebody else is selling an electric dryer. It's a large one. The belt is a little loose. $50, though. 462-4814. 462-4814. How about a 2006 Dodge Durango 5.7 liter engine? It does need work. They're asking $1,400. You can call or text 762-5229. 762-5229. Hey, we did stop by yesterday. I told you I stopped by somewhere. We went to Bullseyes for lunch. I had their ribeye, 12-ounce ribeye, side salad, side of fries. Got a trip to the salad bar. Man, it was delicious. It melted in my mouth. It was delicious. Did a video yesterday, posted it on Facebook. We are looking for the best steak in Hastings. Who do you think has the best one? First of all, check out that video, but also text the word steak to 402-462-2511. 462-2511. You can text that number and to the restaurant you think has the best steak. Right now, we're seeing lots of Bullseyes. We're seeing lots of Barrel Bars. And a lot of folks in Junietta trying to share the love of the Plainsman. Which, listen, I get it. I get it. Odyssey also getting some votes. We haven't named the finalists yet, but we will today. Here on KHAS Radio. Big shout out to Big G Ace, our presenting sponsor, alongside a couple of other sponsors. Pat's Auto Repair and Towing and the Adams County Convention and Visitors Bureau. 924, somebody looking for large brown eggs. They're not looking for them. They're selling them, rather. They're selling large brown eggs. $3 a dozen at 845-4437. 845-4437. Somebody else selling 10 sets of hand towels, wash towels, and full-size towels. $60. 469-1309. 469-1309. Somebody else is, let's see here, 10-horsepower Johnson motor for $200. 463-4446. 463-4446. And somebody else has beets for sale, $1 a pound at 984-5285. 984-5285. And how about a topper for a pickup? It measures 8 foot long. It's for an extended cab. 745-0588. 745-0588. And several feet of metal gutter guards for $20 at 984-8620. 984-8620 is the number to call. And how about a 32-inch left hinge storm door? They're also selling two mowers. One of them is $125. The other is $300. And a mirror for $5. Tomatoes $1 a piece. Cucumbers $3, $1 a piece too. And three bags of green and purple tomatoes, or green and purple beans. Probably wouldn't want no purple tomatoes. Green and purple beans. Those are green beans and purple beans. $1 a piece for those bags. Fold-up cage, a pet taxi, a large canvas, a cow sign, a large tree stand, ferret bird cage. Call on any of this stuff. 469-7116. 469-7116 is the number to call here on KHAS Radio. Right now on KHAS Radio, we are joined on the phone with Jeff Lacina, Motorsport Park Hastings. Good morning, Jeff.
1: Hey, good morning, Brandon.
0: How are you doing, buddy? Staying cool out there?
1: I'm doing well. And, yeah, summer's... Look, this is the last official weekend of summer, right? Labor Day that we're coming up on. So, yeah, Nebraska summer's holding on tight.
0: It certainly is. And you guys have a full weekend packed, jam-packed of lots of fun, different races happening. Walk us through this Friday through Sunday.
1: That's right, Friday through Sunday. Friday, we start off Friday morning with our, I think this is our fifth driving school of the year, and this is where we teach people who've signed up to bring their cars But we teach them performance driving out on our road course. We've got classroom. We've got in-car instructors. We've got exercises that we put our drivers through while they're out on track. So we start that Friday morning at 8 o'clock. And we actually do have a couple slots left open in our driving school if you're interested in doing that. But that you have to be here Friday morning, 8 o'clock tomorrow morning. So we start that on Friday morning. Then tomorrow afternoon, Friday, we do what we call Friday at the track for our guardrail club members, as well as people who are qualified road course drivers. So the people that just went through the school in the morning, they get to stick around and then drive in the afternoon as well. So that's we're on track with our guardrail club members from 2 to 5 p.m. on Friday. So our students, you know, if you sign up for our school, you get a private, essentially a private driving school in the morning and then driving that afternoon with our guardrail club members. So that's just on Friday. That's tomorrow.
0: So walk me through this. If I got a kid that's interested in going through this driving school, what is included? What do I need to do?
1: What you need to do for that, number one, insurance in motorsports pretty much dictates everything that we can do out on the track. So our driving school students have to be at least 18 years of age.
0: Okay.
1: And, you know, this isn't a driving school to get your license to drive on the street. This is for teaching people to drive their cars out on the track. So it's not a licensing program, you know, where they can get their license, but it's where you can learn to drive your car. And it's not necessarily if you're going to be a race car driver, but once you've driven your car out on the track, you have a better idea of what your car can do, but also what you can do as a driver when you're faced with different situations. It just makes you a much more confident, competent, and safe driver out on the highways by going through one of our driving schools. So to do that, you go to our website, RaceMPH, go to the Cars tab, and then find MPH Driving School under that. And when you click there, there's all sorts of information about our school, what's required, what you need, and how to sign up for it online. So it's all available on our website, or you can give us a call here at the track. I'd be happy to talk you through the registration process. And what you need to do to your car before you come out. So
0: all
1: lots
0: right.
1: of ways where we can get you signed up.
0: All right. And then, hey, we didn't even talk about Sunday. You got
1: But Saturday, we've still got cars and coffee here at the track. That starts at 7:30 in the morning. Informal roll-in car show. No judging. It's just come out, hang out at the track in the morning, show off your ride, whether it's a project ride, whether it's a finished build, whether it's something you just bought and you want to show it off, come on out, 7:30 in the morning, free coffee in the clubhouse, courtesy of Pepsi-Cola of Hastings. And then at 9 o'clock, we actually take our cars and coffee participants and we do what we call parade laps out on the track. So that's a chance where you can show up with your car, hang out for an hour or two, check out the other rides, but then you get a chance to drive your car out on the track as part of our parade laps and wrapping up cars and coffee. And then at 10 o'clock, our guardrail club members and qualified road course drivers are back on track from 10 to 5 on Saturday. So we start with a car show with cars sitting around looking pretty. We finish the day with cars zipping around the track looking even better. So that's on Saturday. And then Sunday, we've changed our go-kart schedule on Sunday. We had a rain out back at the end of August. Yeah, hard to believe we've had a rain out here, but our go-karts don't run in the rain. So we're actually doing a double header this Sunday for our Ignite Karting Nebraska race series. So this is actually race number 8 and race number 9. So the on-track action starts at 10 o'clock on Sunday, and we do one whole race program in the morning or before lunch. We take a lunch break, and then we do another race program after that. So if you're wanting to check out some of the Ignite Karting action, watch our kart racers out on the track. This will be a great weekend because you get two races for one admission coming out for our Ignite Karting on Sunday.
0: And all the fun happening at Motorsport Park Hastings at 427 South Showboat Boulevard. 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That simple, that straightforward. All the fun happening at MPH. Jeff Lucina joins us Thursdays. Always good to chat with you, buddy. You stay cool out there, and we'll have
1: We'll do our best, Brandon. Everybody have a great and safe Labor Day weekend.
0: You too, my friend, and God bless you. Appreciate you being part of what we do. 104.1, 1230 AM, KHAS, Motorsport Park Hastings. 20 years of fun. We continue on with the mailbag. Somebody's got, let's see here. We already listed all this stuff. 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Somebody else selling books. Do we still read books these days? Well, if you do, they've got some paperback books. James Patterson, Tom Clancy, Vince Flynn, Philip Margolin, and Westerns. A bunch of books. Let's see if I'm doing the math. That's 222, 250, 270, 275 books they've got here. Give or take about 10 or 12. 751-2171. 751-2171. And a 3-person blow-up hot tub that's $25. 2-gallon butter churn, $125. 469-1032. 469-1032. A ladies' electric speed bicycle, $150 here on Party Line. Somebody's listing Gary Fisher men's hybrid bicycle. So again, a ladies' bike for $150, Gary Fisher's men's hybrid bicycle for $350 at 910-3102, 910-3102. How about a black rolling laptop bag, TSA approved? It's got a lock on it, 519-3787. 519-3787. Let's see here. As we work it through. Somebody's got a 1987 Nissan pickup truck, $500. It does need some maintenance work at 303-0661. 303-0661. Also on the list, 18 pieces of almond-colored soffit. It's not the perforated kind, it's the solid kind. Measures 12 foot long, 16 inches wide, 216 feet total on that bad boy. 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And a twin mattress pre-owned, you got to make an offer. Various jigsaw puzzles also for sale at 756-3006, 756-3006. Brand new barbed wire spools. You got three of them and two batteries for a Craftsman Sawzall or a drill at 469-5598, 469-5598. And also a two leather coats. One's long, one is short. Both of them are plus size, $10. They've also got ten separate plastic file totes, $8 each. An ottoman, 59 by 59, that's brown in color, $50. A desk that is oversized, or rather a desk that's $20. An oversized napper recliner is $10. Ninja grill, $75. Big Boss air fryer fits 16 quarts and a big old turkey, $50. Maroon crock pot, $20. 705-1529, 705-1529 is the number to call. Well, let's see here. Heidi says, the giving table of produce out at Hastings Community Garden at Hastings Middle School, too. Appreciate telling of tomatoes at 716 Webster. Okay, tomatoes at 716 Webster. I must have missed that. Trying to scroll up in the chat. Chad does say, that is an epic mustache. Yes. Bobby did have a mustache. That was pretty fantastic, wasn't it? That was great. All right, we'll take a break. We will be back right after this on KHAS Radio's Party Line. Stay with us.
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0: It's just about 9:40 Central and time to list what folks are looking for.
1: Oh, would you look at this?
2: Oh, would you look at that, a flip phone. They still make those things? Oh, look at it.
3: Yeah, well, I'm flipping out over it myself.
2: Okay, good. Keep flipping.
1: Oh, would you look at this?
0: Somebody's looking for an upright freezer. It's got to be a upright or a chest style. They'll take either. 7450588. Out of York. It's our good buddy Ron. Somebody looking for a 2002-2003 Jeep Liberty for a 3.7-liter engine. No, he took that off. I take it back. He took it off. Sorry, Don. Somebody else looking for an automatic coffee pot and a digital scale. 460-8081. 460-8081. Heidi says, believe it or not, I've yet to attend an in-person Husker football game. I think I would lose my hearing if I did, though. It's not that bad, Heidi. I've been to a Metallica concert. That one will make you lose your hearing. By about the second quarter, everybody's sitting down in the stadium in Nebraska. Nobody's cheering loudly anymore. Not like Wisconsin. The Nebraska fans are very prim and proper. We cheer when we need to, but if it's unnecessary, sit down, Billy. I can't see the game. That's what I feel like it's like a lot. Let's see here. As we work our way down the list. Somebody is looking for two tickets to the Ohio-Nebraska football game in Lincoln. 705-8901 is the number to call. 705-8901. Chad says, gardening is a rite of passage in my family, and I just can't eat it all. A message just lost here. I have all I need for canning sauces and salsa. The next sensible thing is to be selling them, but I'd rather just do my part. Looks like he's giving it away. Appreciate you, Chad, for what you're doing, buddy. God bless you. Hey, somebody's looking for a pair of kids' ballet slippers at 460-6137. 460-6137. And somebody looking to help move a freezer and a large toolbox. They need your help. 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Somebody looking for a 2010 SUV with a four-wheel drive. No Suburban, no Escalade, please. 469-3496. 469-3496. Somebody else looking for a heavy-duty VA walker. Call or text 308-627-3583. He wants a heavy-duty kind with a basket, kind with a kneeler. You can sit on it. Somebody in search of an incandescent light bulbs, 100 watts or 75 watts at 432-7436, 432-7436. Somebody else looking for some harvest help, semi-truck driver with experience at 469-4345, 469-4345. Somebody else needs a Sensi dealer, 308-206-0255, 308-206-0255. 0255. Somebody else looking for a few urns and a 32-inch screen door. The left, if you're looking at the door from the outside, the hinge must be on the left. 745-0588. 745-0588. Somebody else looking for some homegrown tomatoes at 462-4814. 462-4814. And how about somebody looking for zero-turn lawnmower? It's for a kid. A kid's zero-turn lawnmower toy. 705-2286. 705-2286. And somebody looking for wild plums at 460-7673. 460-7673 is the number to call. How about plastic straws for a Yeti mug? Those are for sale. Are looking for somebody. 751-2361. 751-2361. Somebody asked a question online. It was a Reddit post that went viral. They were asking this online because people reveal some of their hot takes. It could get them canceled. So here's what they're saying. Here are some hot takes, some things that you could say that might get you canceled. Here are some of the hottest takes. Somebody shared this one. They said elected officials and judges should have to retire by 75. What do you think about that? Somebody else says not having kids isn't selfish. It's actually selfish and very egotistical to have kids. because people want a mini-me or a future caretaker. Yeah, that's not how we do it, honey. I don't know why you wrote that, but it's not at all why we do it. But seems like a silly oversimplification from the outside to make a judgment. But that's what we do these days, isn't it? Somebody else shares one of the hot takes that might get you canceled. They said dogs and pets in general are not people. They are, in fact, unhygienic and do not belong in restaurants or grocery stores. Interesting opinion to have. I would agree they're not people, but they're certainly man's best friend. I can't stand the people who bike on busy streets, somebody wrote. They think they own the road and don't realize how dangerous it is. Well, usually, and it changes based on where you go, you're not allowed to ride a bike on the sidewalk because that's where people have to walk. And in the streets with wheels, that's where you have to be. Some folks in some places have biking lanes. Others, not so much. We continue on. KHAS Radio 104.1 and 1230 AM. Somebody looking for somebody to help bind some carpets. 984-4544, 984-4544, the number to call. And right now we're joined by a special guest on the phone. We've got Mike from Big Dally's Deli. Good morning, Mike. How's it going?
4: Hey, good morning from the heart of Hastings.
0: Downtown.
4: It's going well. Gosh, is it Thursday already?
0: Yes.
4: We're on the downhill side of a week. Oh, gosh, lots of news. You know, our parking lot's all normal, but the way to get in and get out is not normal because we have construction. Oh, I love it. I hope everyone else in Hastings loves it, too. But they love Big Dally's Deli even more. So people are coming in, and we need to thank them for their support.
0: Yes, sir. Of course, number two store still open at 610 East South. Construction happening down there, and it's kind of changed a little bit over the last couple weeks, it sounds like.
4: That's for sure. You can get in on Delaware, which is right next to the ball field, and that's on the west side of our parking lot. And you could exit through the alley if you wish. Otherwise, you have to go out very carefully because the alley exit on Elm Street is closed and will be for a considerable amount of time.
0: All right, we'll keep that in mind going forward. Number two store still open, Big Dally's Deli, 610 East South. Breakfast, lunch, and dinner. Make sure to stop on by and get your bite to eat. And downtown open as well, 10 to 2, 801 West 2nd. Of course, Mike from Big Dally's Deli always joins us. And we got to say a big thank you to all the folks who've been patronizing Big Dally's Deli through the construction and who will continue to do so over the next many months.
4: Sure. And, you know, if anyone has a helicopter they'd like to fly in, which is very convenient, I assume, for people with helicopters, we'll be glad to start putting a heliport on the roof. But we have to know in advance how many people will be coming that way.
0: We will start that petition for a roof on Big Dally's Deli for the helipad here in Hastings.
4: Yep.
0: Mike, we appreciate you calling in as always.
4: You bet. Thanks. Have a great day. Bye-bye.
0: You as well. And home of a bazillion and one sandwiches, it's Big Dally's Deli. Stop on by. Show your support. It's tough for those businesses down there. Of course, you've got Big Dally's Deli, you've got Eldon's, down there the DAV, Miscues, down there in the same spot. It's kind of tough to have to be dealing with the construction that's kind of broken off from the main part of town just a little bit for 2 years, if you could call that just a little bit. We're going to take just a little bit of a break, our last one of the hour, and then we'll be back commercial-free, you and me, right here on KHAS Radio.
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0: Party Line is back. KHAS Radio 950 Central. Working our way towards the end of the show. And we're at Thursday. You guys, you have no idea. We have one day away before we can say we have one day from Husker football. And I am as giddy as I've been since I was a young kid. A young boy. About 7 or 8 years old. I'm kidding, of course. Here on the show, somebody's looking for plums. No, we already listed that one, didn't we? We sure did. Somebody's listing plums. Where did we leave off? Ah, yes. Somebody looking for a canning jars and tomatoes so they can can them. 0474. Somebody else needs an electric stove. 802-03-15. Yes. And somebody else. Looking for, let's see here. A good used single mattress from a pet-free home. 705-6790. Somebody else needs some silt socks for water control. 469-4545. 469-4545. 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And somebody looking for homegrown tomatoes, you got the Maters, give a call, 469-0059, 469-0059. 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They've got about a $4,500 budget. 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Somebody else looking for an old spring army cot in good condition at 756-3006. 756-3006. And somebody else looking to pay cash for junk or unwanted vehicles in the Tri-City area. 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All right, here's something. Somebody said hot takes that might get you canceled. We talked about this last break, before the break, and we'll talk a little bit about more now. Somebody said people who genuinely believe in astrology or tarot reading shouldn't be taken seriously. That'll get you canceled? But somebody else, both may have here. No, this is what they said on on Reddit. They don't like both U.S. major political parties. They said they don't like them. At the end of the day, they continue on. Each one is trying to maximize power by pretending they care about us. Interesting take. I'm sure you've got folks that agree with you. Somebody else continues on. People should be allowed to have non-lethal duels to settle to personal disputes.
7: It's 1805 again. I challenge you to a duel.
0: I don't think that's how it works anymore, man. you'd certainly find some pitches, people that were... Their words were a little, mouths were a little bigger than their britches, if that makes sense. You certainly find that out pretty quick. Good morning. You're on Party Line.
8: Hey, good morning, Brandon. This is Dave. We have a Whirlpool large capacity washing machine that we've been using for years, and we're still using it. But we decided we were going to buy a commercial washing machine. And so I haven't unhooked it yet. I haven't, hauled it out of the basement and didn't really want to do that until I'd see if anybody wanted to buy it. I mean, I don't know. I guess I'd ask $100 for it. If someone wants to give me a call, it might, take a day or two's preparation, just to make arrangements or something. But if someone's interested in that, it's been a real workhorse, a good washing machine, just older, you know. So if they want to, then give me a call, 402-432-7436, and we can work something out.
0: 432-7436.
8: Correct.
0: You got it. We'll get it listed, Dave. Always good to hear from you, buddy.
8: Yeah, and put that in the mailbag if you would.
0: Sure will. We'll throw it at the top.
8: Yep, buddy.
0: All right, buddy. We'll talk to you later. KHAS Radio. 432-7436. 432-7436 is the number to call. Let's see here. Somebody else said, I think TikTok's a bad invention. Very true. It's completely and absolutely true. And now that we said the things that could potentially get you canceled, how about top five statements that are so inoffensive that you can say them around anybody? You ready for these? Pizza tastes better with pineapple. Ooh. Jeez, I don't know about that. Costco hot dogs are overpriced. Really? $1.50? Dude, if there was a restaurant serving $1.50 hot dogs, I don't think I would eat anywhere else. I'm just throwing that out there. Man buns are hot. Oh, goodness gracious. Get out of here, dude. Get out of here. Ugh. Do you know what's due for a comeback? Disco. I actually agree. Disco was got too much of too much hate in the late 70s. Some good music that came out of disco. NFL preseason. Gosh, that's not long enough. I don't know if I agree with that. They shortened. It used to be 4 or 5 weeks. Now it's like 3. I don't know how I feel about it. I don't know. What do you think? Hey, did you hear this one? Taco Bell participating with Olivia Rodrigo for the new Baja Blast flavor called You Seem Pretty Pink for a Baja Blast. What? It's a mix of OG Baja Blast and pink lemonade. It will come in a custom cup with Olivia's photo. It's going to be available nationwide on September 24th. September 24th. Oh, man. Olivia's All-Women Music Festival, Daisy Chain Fields in Irvine, California, is happening. There will also be a limited edition merchandise and immersive fan experience promoting the new drink at the festival. She says, quote, one of my favorite drinks ever is the Mountain Dew Baja Blast, so I genuinely cannot believe You Seem Pretty Pink for a Baja Blast is real. Me neither, because mostly it's silly and dumb. And corporations trying to push celebrities down our throat. But what are you going to do? KHAS Radio. You know what we're going to do? We're going to work through what we've got for free stuff.
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0: 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All right, we've got our final call of the day. Good morning, you're our final call on Party Line. Good morning, you're live.
14: Hi, I'm looking for somebody to weed eat my yard.
0: Okay.
14: And that's all I need to weed eat. I can't afford much, but I can't pay till next Tuesday. 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
0: 9067.
14: Yeah.
0: We'll get it listed for you. I appreciate you calling in. He's looking for somebody to help weed eat his yard. 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Got to say a big thank you to our sponsors on the show today. The Sign Doctor, Pat's Auto Repair and Towing, Furniture and Mattress Direct, Edward Jones, Big Daly's Deli, MPH, Motorsport Park Hastings, the Kensington and Burt's Pharmacy. Bringing you Party Line on Thursday, September 3rd. We say goodbye and bid you adieu today, and we'll say hello to you tomorrow morning, bright and early. Tomorrow's going to be a fun day. Husker Huddle with the Brandons. We got Brandon Shanahan in here. We'll also talk with Joe Vandeventer from Husker Power Products. He'll be on the show. KHAS Radio, 104.1, 1230 AM. Thanking each and every one of you for taking the time this morning to be with us, letting me fill your mornings. Heidi on Facebook, thank you for being here. Don and Chad and all of our other friends, Jackson and Laura, Bob, appreciate you guys being here, Scott. And got to say a big thank you to my wife for listening in at home and taking care of my kids while I get to have fun here at work. Appreciate all you do too. Each and every one of you, make sure you do something today that makes the place you live just a little bit better. You don't have to do much. Maybe it's lifting up the phone and texting somebody that you haven't talked to in a while. Your mom, your dad. Maybe it's going outside and taking your neighbor's trash to the curb, or maybe returning their can to their side. Or it could be giving a call to 463-9067 and weed eating a neighbor's yard because they need it. Make that move today. Make your community better. We'll talk to you tomorrow. KHAS Radio. 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
15: ABC News, I'm Sherry Preston. The jury in the Lindsay Clancy murder trial is back at it, trying to reach a verdict in Plymouth, Massachusetts. ABC's Aaron Katursky says the case of the mom who strangled her kids has sparked debate nationwide. However,
16: the only debate that counts involves the nine women and three men who have spent about 30 hours now deciding whether Clancy methodically and intentionally killed her three children or whether she cannot be culpable because of postpartum psychosis.
15: Women's rights leader Gloria Steinem has died. She passed away peacefully at her New York brownstone, which will now serve as a gathering place for community organizing and activism. Gloria Steinem was 92. Commerce Secretary Howard Lutnick is now saying in a social media post he misspoke yesterday in his comments during an interview, saying no American service members have died during the war with Iran. Actually, 18 service members have lost their lives. New Jersey is filing a petition with the U.S. Supreme Court asking it to shut down prediction market betting in the state. This is ABC News. One of the Penn State students accused of running a multi-million dollar drug ring is out on bail. Agostino Abatiello is facing numerous drug possession charges and is pleading not guilty, says ABC's Perry Russum.
17: The 24-year-old's lawyer now speaking out.
18: It's a good student, good kid. What they're alleging, we'll find out how much of that, if any of it's true.
17: Officials say Abatiello and another former student, Thomas Robinson, brought in kilos of cocaine in 2023 and 2024. Prosecutors say the drugs were cut and packaged at the Delta Upsilon and Sigma Chi fraternity houses and distributed mainly to Penn State students.
15: Another student is claiming that Abatiello would refer to himself as the godfather when dealing the drugs from the frat houses. American Airlines wants more big spenders, now says it'll add more premium seats to new Boeing 777 jets used on long-haul routes. And while it's phasing out first class on the planes, it is increasing the number of business class seats. I'm Sherry Preston, ABC News.
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0: There's Christopher Cross and Ride Like the Wind. It is KHAS Radio. Good morning. I'm Brad Beam with you on this Thursday morning. It is a beautiful morning. We heard that song from the Rascals a few minutes ago. Music on the way from the Doobie Brothers, Billy Joel, and many more songs that we know you know and can sing along with here on KHAS. A hot day, very similar today to yesterday, maybe even a little hotter. Those details from the Weatherology Weather Center forecasters coming your way in a couple of minutes. KHAS.
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8: Here's your Hastings weather forecast on KHAS. Bright sunshine expected today with daytime highs approaching 99. South winds 8 to 15 miles per hour. Lows level off around 74. Tonight, clear skies. Daytime highs approaching 97. Tomorrow, a blend of clouds and sun. Get the extended forecast, along with local news, sports, and more, anytime at khasradio.com. I'm staff meteorologist Laura Lockwood.

0: Here's Billy Joel. We Didn't Start the Fire, a classic here on KHAS Radio. It kind of might feel fiery outside today. High temperatures in the mid-90s. Adams County on the edge of a heat advisory. Webster County south of us. Clay County to the east of us. Technically has reached the level of the heat advisory status, where it could be hot enough that it feels like it's over 100. Again, technically, Adams County is not in that heat advisory, but we're right next to it. So it's not like we're going to be cold compared to our Clay County neighbors. So it's a hot day. It's still summer. Unofficially, though, or officially, I don't know at this point. Labor Day weekend coming up, so that's the end of the summer season. For the wading pools here in Hastings, the wading pools in Hartwell and Lincoln Park will be drained next Tuesday. So after the long holiday weekend, the splash pad, though, up at Libs Park will still remain in operation as long as it's hot enough. But the wading pools at Hartwell and Lincoln Park, they're done for the year after this weekend. Splash pad, as long as it continues to be hot enough that kids could appreciate a cool down. The aqua court closed like a month ago, so don't have to worry about that one. But just another sign that summer is winding down. High school football, week two. We'll talk about that coming up in a couple of minutes. Hastings area teams on the road this weekend.
1: I'm Pete Ricketts.

0: To hear more, visit dan.democrat. That's dan.democrat. 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
1: Michael, what's that noise?
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0: KHAS Radio, your home for high school football. 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A 7 o'clock kickoff for the Tigers. 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And the St. Cecilia football team, they're also on the road to Centennial. 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We had them on last week. St. Cecilia will be back on the radio next week. So we got you covered. Adams Central, Hastings High, St. Cecilia throughout the season. This week, it's the Hastings High and Adams Central football games on the radio. We start our Friday night festivities with the Central Nebraska Sports Report at 6 tomorrow night, ahead of kickoff here on KHAS, your home for high school sports in Hastings. Let's turn now to the Brownfield Ag Network and get a market update on this third day of September.
1: Soybeans are mixed, corn is lower, cattle and hogs are higher. I'm John Perkins with a Brownfield market update. When it comes to short stature corn, it all started with Stein. 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Stein invented short stature corn, then they perfected it. Soybeans have turned mostly firm, finding some technical support at these price levels. November beans are up 1.5 at 13.11 and 3/4. January's up 1.25 at 13.26 and 1/4. Corn is taking profits. December's down 7.75 at 5.35 3/4. March is 8 lower at 5.50 1/4. Cattle are higher with feeders taking the lead on the losses in corn. October live's up 4.77 at 2.14.95. December's 5.10 higher at 2.17.15. October feeders are up 7.57 at 3.21.95. And on follow-through buying, October hogs are up 35 at 84.12. December's 40 higher at 74.72. Brownfield.
2: One of the services that I offer that is new to the area is that of a hip preservation program. So that involves a hip arthroscopy. A small surgery just involves a few poke holes. And with this, I can treat some pathology such as labral tears as well as hip impingement. I also offer typical joint replacements as well as treating athletic type injuries as well. I am Dr. Eric Heidman, and I am a proud member of the team at Hastings Orthopedics and Mary Lanning Healthcare.
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6: 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It is the 246th day of the year, and actor Charlie Sheen celebrates a birthday. Most calendars will show that autumn begins on September 22nd this year in North America. But Mother Nature rarely pays heed to the astronomical timetable, so there are many different ways of defining the seasons. The meteorological calendar is defined by temperature cycles and uses full months so that seasons began on the first of any month in which an equinox or solstice occurs. Some cultures have flexible definitions, such as marking a new season by the first snowfall. In Sweden, meteorological spring begins when the average daily temperature stays above freezing for a week, along with some other factors. That's the Old Farmer's Almanac Radio Report. Learn more online at almanac.com.
7: Here's your Hastings weather forecast on KHAS. Bright sunshine expected today with daytime highs approaching 99. South winds 8 to 15 miles per hour. Lows level off around 74. Tonight, clear skies. Daytime highs approaching 97. Tomorrow, a blend of clouds and sun. Get the extended forecast along with local news, sports, and more anytime at khasradio.com. I'm staff meteorologist Laura Lockwood.
0: Hot, sunny, and 83 in Hastings here at the KHAS Radio Studios. A little bit of a breeze south at about 10 miles per hour or so. Add a few degrees on for the heat index with the humidity. It's KHAS.

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1: ABC News, I'm Sherry Preston. Day six of deliberations in the Lindsay Clancy trial. ABC's Aaron Katursky has been there covering it. The woman who admits she killed her children but says she was suffering from postpartum psychosis at the time.
2: I'll be curious to see, absent any word of a verdict or whether an indication that they're still hung, whether the jury asks for any evidence or any readbacks of testimony, or if they need the judge to clarify the law, because they haven't done that at all this week.
1: Gloria Steinem, longtime feminist icon, activist, and political protester, has died at the age of 92. Her foundation says the New York brownstone where she lived and died will become a hub for community organizing and women's rights events. Iran targeting more Gulf allies in overnight attacks, firing drones at Kuwait and Bahrain after Wednesday's U.S. bombardment of Iran. In Minneapolis, still no motive for another mass shooting. Two people were killed. The gunman took his own life. This is ABC News. People living in several North Texas communities will spend the long holiday weekend assessing the damage from a wildfire that has been blazing for over a week. ABC's Jim Ryan has more from Dallas-Fort Worth.
3: In the 10 days since the so-called Ross wildfire started, more than 90,000 acres has burned. No one has been reported injured, but
4: from an agriculture standpoint, especially a livestock standpoint, it is devastating.
3: At least 100 head of cattle have died in the fire, and Curtis Preston of Texas A&M says
4: on the livestock that made it, we see a lot of respiratory issues.
3: The full effect of the Ross fire isn't likely to be known until months after the flames are out. Jim Ryan, ABC News in Dallas-Fort Worth.
1: Firefighters say the Ross fire was human-caused, but it was not deliberately set. Layoffs are on the way at Uber. The company says it will be cutting 10% of its workforce. In a message to workers, Uber CEO says despite the business performing well, the company's structure has become too complex. I'm Sherry Preston, ABC News.
5: 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I've been surfing since I was a kid. 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

0: There's Billy Ocean here on KHAS Radio when the going gets tough. Well, it's not tough going up at the Nebraska State Fair. It's full of food and fun and festivities and frivolities and all sorts of other things. Funnel cakes that start with F. Free things. You could probably find a ton of things that start with A and B and C and D at the Nebraska State Fair. Fun for everybody. Fun for all ages. I've been up at the Nebraska State Fair a couple of times. Have been with our friends Dave Greek, Colleen Williams from News Channel Nebraska, as they do live broadcasts from the fair each weeknight at 6 p.m. The Senate debate was on Tuesday, but they are doing it again tonight and tomorrow. Live on News Channel Nebraska, Dave and Colleen tell you about what is happening, tell you about what has happened, along with information from the News Channel Nebraska reporters all over the fairgrounds. Brandon Shanahan was there yesterday with a story about the birthing barn. Have you ever been to the birthing barn at the Nebraska State Fair? 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
7: Here's your Hastings weather forecast on KHAS. Bright sunshine expected today with daytime highs approaching 99. South winds 8 to 15 miles per hour. Lows level off around 74. Tonight, clear skies. Daytime highs approaching 97. Tomorrow, a blend of clouds and sun. Get the extended forecast along with local news, sports, and more.

0: Boys of Summer. Don Henley, KHAS Radio. Can we play that after Labor Day weekend? I think we can. It's a good song. Labor Day weekend is this weekend. So a reminder, no party line on Monday. Brandon has the day off. I'm Brad Beam. I will also be off out of the office on Monday. Here's something cool I ran across. A story out of England, Scotland, actually, the UK, British Isles. A man is trying to save British phone boxes. Phone boxes is what they call their phone booths. We call them phone booths. They call them phone boxes. It's that iconic red box, has the windows, and there's the phone in it. Well, very much like over here, most everybody in Scotland has a cell phone. They call them mobiles. Again, just same thing, different name. And so British Telecom, the phone company, is saying nobody uses these things. It costs us money to maintain them and keep them operational every year. If nobody's using them, we're going to take them out. So there is a rule that says that if a phone box, a phone booth, does not have 52 phone calls in the course of a year, it's not used enough and they can take it out. Well, this guy knows this rule and he says, you know what? We're going to save these. So he traveled over 1,700 miles round trip to visit rare phone boxes, one of them in the Scottish Isles, basically as far north and as far west out into the ocean in Scotland as you can be and still be on land. So he found one of these phone booths and just started putting money in, making phone calls to all sorts of people, people he knows, people that also have an interest in telephone phone boxes. So he made the 52 phone calls so that this phone box is saved from being removed. He said it's slightly ridiculous. It was cold, it was wet, it was windy by the time he got done. His feet were soaked. He spent about £36. I think that's about like $40 putting coins in to make the phone calls. And so he said that he wants to save these things because most of them are on the chopping block. Most of them don't get used enough. 47 phone boxes in the Western Isles of Scotland. 42 of them are marked for eventual removal. And he says, no, we got to keep some. Because what if your phone battery dies? That's what sparked him to do this. He had a dead phone battery. He tried to find a phone box, and it was dead as well. Cool project. Worth the travel? Worth the $40? Yeah, probably not in my opinion, but for him, yes. Cool. That's great. It's KHAS. We'll check in now with the Brownfield Ag Network, get a Managing for Profit reports, market updates, and more.
1: Research shows SCN continues to adapt to PI88788 resistance. Hello everyone, I'm Brent Barnett with Managing for Profit on Brownfield. Iowa State University's Greg Tilka, who helps with SCN research with the SCN Coalition, says analysis of more than two decades of data collected by Iowa State University from farmers' fields in Iowa reveals that soybean cyst nematode continues to develop increased reproduction on PI88788, the most widely used SCN resistance in soybean varieties.
2: When you're as old as me, you've had 30 years under your belt, and you've done some things repeatedly, you can look for trends. And one of the things I've been blessed to be able to do is to evaluate SCN-resistant soybean varieties with soybean checkoff funding from Iowa Soybean Association. And so in 2017, we published a 15-year look at resistant varieties and how well they control the nematode. And most of the varieties available in that 15-year period had PI88788 resistance. And it showed the beginning or maybe the middle of the loss of effectiveness of 88788. We've recently added more than a decade more of data and redid the analysis. And unfortunately, the trend is even stronger. It's really clear that 88788 is losing its or lost 60% of its effectiveness. And so just so you know, the soybean breeders consider a soybean variety that's 40% effective, they call that moderately susceptible. So our resistant 88788 varieties are behaving as moderately susceptible. Now, the bit of good news is that we're starting to see varieties with a second type of resistance called Peking. And Peking looks great. it looks too great, if I can make a joke, because I'm worried that everybody's going to switch to Peking and never look back. And well, number one, they can't do that right now because the number of varieties is only about 20% that have Peking. But number two, and most importantly for your listeners, is it will not last as long as 88788. So we're going to lose it much quicker. And we don't have a third option waiting in the wings. So we need, the coalition has helped get the message out. We need farmers to embrace the new Peking resistance, but rotate it with the old resistance, Peking 88788. Peking will make 88788 better. And then also we want farmers to be active in using seed treatments and rotating to non-host crops.
1: Dylan Mangel with the University of Nebraska-Lincoln talks about the best management strategies to fight against SCN.
2: So management is, it's tough to decide when to start managing for SCN because often you can have, we see no visible symptoms on crops, even if they're losing yield. And just the sheer number of acres that this shows up on, even if it's low levels of yield loss, that adds up to a huge amount of yield loss. When you think about management, first step is just figuring out if you have it. Soil testing is the best way to do that when you can't see if it's damaging the plants from above. And a lot of states offer free soil testing programs, so work with your local extension services and identify those. We're also really lucky that corn is a non-host crop for this nematode. So just rotating from soybean to corn for at least a year and back to soybean, it's going to really keep those numbers down a lot. After that, considering a nematode protectant seed treatment will also go a long way for this as well.
1: Tilka and Mangel both spoke to Brownfield at the 2026 Farm Progress Show. I'm Brent Barnett with Managing for Profit on Brownfield.
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6: Improving data at the USDA. Hello, I'm Kellen Havikin with the latest agribusiness news on Brownfield. 100 years ago, the founders of Pioneer revolutionized farming with the commercialization of hybrid seed corn. See how it all started at pioneer.com/100. Ag Secretary Brooke Rollins says USDA's new data modernization plan is designed to provide farmers with better and more useful information. Brownfield's Brent Barnett has more from the Farm Progress Show.
7: USDA will expand use of administrative data, improve mobile access.
1: Secretary Rollins unveiled the new plan Tuesday at the Farm Progress Show and says it will enhance acreage and yield estimation.
7: We will conduct a pilot to evaluate the use of improved satellite imagery, working with NASA and other federal government agencies to figure out how we can make these reporting more accurate.
1: She says the agency will update its tech infrastructure to reduce duplication.
7: We will expand the secure data sharing capabilities, and we will evaluate the responsible use of tools such as artificial intelligence and machine learning.
1: Rollins says the agency will begin implementing actions under the plan immediately. From Boone, Iowa, I'm Brent Barnett, Brownfield.
6: The president of the Nebraska Cattlemen says expanding the Conservation Reserve program doesn't guarantee increased grazing access long term. Craig Uden says the solution isn't adding more acres for the sake of adding acres.
8: If this was a successful program to where we could have fencing, water development, and working back and forth between the CRP and the livestock, then we'd look at it.
6: He tells Brownfield he's concerned about feed availability.
8: We don't want to put so many into a CRP program that just lays there idle, then get ourselves into more of this drought type scenario and then be short of feed product.
6: The executive director with Renewable Fuels Nebraska says California's new biofuel law could help expand market access for corn farmers. Don Caldwell says the authorization of E15 sales is a win for the industry despite ongoing federal policy uncertainty.
9: We do have this bright spot, too, and we have to remember those good things.
6: She tells Brownfield the Golden State is Nebraska's largest domestic ethanol market, and sales of E85 help set the stage for the milestone.
9: They want to be able to go fast in their car. E85 is available throughout California, and that's given people the opportunity to continue to have that internal combustion engine and meet some more stringent California air emissions guidelines.
6: And the USDA says China bought more than 200,000 tons of U.S. soybeans Wednesday morning. That's the fourth business day in a row with an announced sale. I'm Kellen Havikin for Brownfield.
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19: Here's your Hastings weather forecast on KHAS. Bright sunshine expected today with daytime highs approaching 99. South winds 8 to 15 miles per hour. Lulz level off around 74. Tonight, clear skies. Daytime highs approaching 97. Tomorrow, a blend of clouds and sun. Get the extended forecast, along with local news, sports, and more, anytime at khasradio.com. I'm staff meteorologist Laura Lockwood.
0: Throughout South Central Nebraska, we've got lots of sunshine and lots of warmth. About 87 right now, just ahead of the noon hour. Feels close to 90. Little breeze, too, not helping all that much. It's KHAS Radio on the last couple of days of summer, at least before Labor Day. Here's Donna Summer.

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2: ABC News, I'm Chuck Sievertson. With a deadlocked jury meeting again to deliberate another day in the Lindsey Clancy murder trial, ABC News Chief Investigative Correspondent Aaron Katursky at the courthouse in Plymouth, Massachusetts.
3: I'll be curious to see, absent any word of a verdict, whether the jury asks for any evidence or any readbacks of testimony, or if they need the judge to clarify the law, because they haven't done that at all this week.
2: Sailors and Marines in the USS Lincoln stepping on dry land for the first time in more than 9 months in Thailand. Lincoln's commanding officer, Captain Dan Keeler, was asked.
4: What have you made of some of the comments from, like, the president saying that the deployment wasn't nearly long enough?
5: So the president speaks for himself. That's what I think about that.
2: One of the Penn State University students accused of running a multi-million dollar drug ring is out on bail. Journalist and activist and feminist icon Gloria Steinem has died at 92. This is ABC News. People living in several North Texas communities will spend the long holiday weekend assessing damage from a wildfire that's been blazing for over a week. Potential breakthrough in the battle against lung cancer, ABC's Hannah Bata.
6: Researchers say a new drug called RazinQ that helps fight pancreatic cancer is also showing promise in patients with the most common form of lung cancer. It targets a certain mutation, and more than 30% of the patients in a small clinical trial saw their tumor shrink. Researchers say they need further testing in a larger trial to prove the benefits.
2: Lung cancer is the leading cause of cancer death worldwide. It is the third most common cancer in the U.S. MapQuest is now the number one free app in Apple's App Store after refusing to change the name of Lake Ontario to Lake America amid President Trump's trade war with Canada. Apple Maps and Google Maps both made the switch to comply with Trump's executive order. Chuck Sievertson, ABC News.
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10: Here's your Hastings weather forecast on KHAS. Ample sunshine expected this afternoon, with daytime highs approaching 99. Southerly winds 8 to 15 miles per hour. Lows dip down to about 74. Tonight, clear skies. Sunshine mixed with clouds at times. Tomorrow, high temperatures reach up to 97. Get the extended forecast, along with local news, sports, and more, anytime at khasradio.com. I'm staff meteorologist Laura Lockwood.
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12: For KHAS Radio, I'm Brandon Shanahan. Dangerous heat continues through south central Nebraska through the weekend. The National Weather Service has issued a heat advisory through 8 p.m. on Saturday for counties just east and south of Adams County, spanning all the way past the Missouri River into Iowa, Kansas, and Missouri. While Adams and Hall County missed the official heat advisory designation, dangerous heat still remains throughout the area. Hastings and Grand Island are expected to have heat index values peaking in the triple digits today, tomorrow, and Saturday. Make sure to stay tuned to KHAS for regular weatherology updates. Residents in central Nebraska now have a new tool designed to assess their own mental well-being. The South Heartland District Health Department has launched Credible Mind, a free confidential site designed for residents in Adams, Clay, Nuckolls, and Webster counties. The platform covers over 100 topics touching on anxiety, depression, parenting, and dozens of others. South Heartland officials say the platform is designed to meet users wherever they are in their mental health journey, allowing them to proceed at their own pace.
13: It gives a person, like I said, an opportunity to go as deep as they want to assess their needs. They can just use the resources that are available, and or they can even take a mental health assessment by logging in, and that can kind of track their progress. But it also, it's not necessarily going to link someone to care, but it may give that person the courage to go seek care.
12: The Credible Mind platform has been launched in 14 different local health departments and two Native American tribes across Nebraska. The future of Nebraska agriculture is taking its first step at the state fair this week, some of them even on four tiny hooves. Over the course of the week, hundreds of animals will be born at the birthing barn at the Nebraska State Fair, and it's not just the animals who get to benefit from the experience. Dr. Barrett Henneke says that veterinary students get hands-on experience working with a variety of different animals in a short period of time. Even outside of the birthing experience, Dr. Henneke says that students pick up a lot of valuable skills working at the birthing barn.
14: It's a very unique experience that these vet students get experience in all the different animals all in 1 week. But another good experience they get is actually interaction with the public. And so they get a lot of speaking opportunities, and then they get to experience a lot of different veterinarians' takes on things. So it's a huge learning opportunity for them.
12: Speaking of the state fair, a family from Hastings was honored as the 5 millionth visitor to Fauner Park since the state fair moved to Grand Island. The Patterson family brought their 6 kids to the fair, who were surprised by officials with Grand Island Tourism with a prize package that included concert tickets, golf passes, and other prizes. The fair is now in its 17th year in Grand Island after moving from Lincoln. You can find more of today's news online at newschannelnebraska.com. 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
12: For KHAS Radio, I'm Brandon Shanahan. The top-ranked Hastings softball team is back in action tonight as they take on the Bennington Badgers. The Tigers come in with an 8-1 record and are the top-ranked team in Class B by NEB Preps and Max Preps. Last time out for the Tigers was a 10-2 five-inning victory against York earlier this week. The Hastings volleyball team is back in action today, trying to bounce back after a 3-0 loss to Adams Central earlier this week. They make the trip to take on Duchesne later this evening. The softball complex at Adams Central is set to be busy later today as the Patriots will host Crete and St. Cecilia today, while St. Cecilia will also play North Platte at Adams Central later today. For Adams Central, they're looking to keep their dominant ways going as they come in on a 5-game winning streak, outscoring their last 5 opponents 70-4. In the last 5 games, they've scored 70 runs. Their opponents have scored 4. Just wanted to put some extra emphasis on that. Last time out for St. Cecilia was a 1-run loss to Centura as they continued to play up throughout the early parts of the season. They'll continue that trend with games against North Platte and Adams Central today. It was a busy night for the Hastings College Athletics Department last night as both the men's and women's soccer team were in action, as well as the volleyball team. For the women's soccer team, junior Madison Rose recorded her first collegiate hat trick to lead the Broncos to a 4-1 win over Kansas Wesleyan. The Broncos improved to 2-1-1 on the season and will return home for a morning contest against Southwestern Saturday at Lloyd Wilson Field. Not as good of a night for the men's team, who lost 2-1 against Kansas Wesleyan. Jake Watt scored the first goal of the game for Hastings halfway through the first half before Kansas Wesleyan scored back-to-back unanswered goals to take the 1-run victory. The Broncos will continue to search for their first win Saturday against Southwestern. For the Hastings volleyball team, was a back-and-forth battle with College of St. Mary all night long. The Broncos took set 125-20 before dropping sets 2 and 3, 25-23 and 25-17, before battling back in the fourth to win 25-23. It ultimately fell in the fifth set 15-13 to fall against this College of St. Mary. Hastings drops to 4-2 on the season and will play four matches at the William Penn Labor Day Tournament, beginning against Culver Stockton at 10 a.m. and Graceland at 2 p.m. on Friday, then two more matches come on their way Saturday. The top-ranked Nebraska volleyball team cruised to a three-set sweep against South Dakota State on the road last night. The Huskers won via scores of 25-18, 25-20, and 25-15, probably the most substantial piece of news that came from the Huskers game last night was Andy Jackson left early due to an ankle injury, but head coach Danny Busboom Kelly said after the match that she is likely fine and the injury is nothing serious. The Huskers continue their road trip to start the season as they make the trip to Chicago next. The Huskers take on DePaul at Wintrust Arena Friday night before seeing Missouri in the Big Ten SEC Volleyball Challenge at Wrigley Field on Sunday night. You can find more of today's sports online at newschannelnebraska.com. 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
18: Carol Lucille Shambaugh, age 82 of Superior, passed away on August 21st in Lincoln. A massive Christian burial will be held at St. Joseph Catholic Church in Superior Thursday, September 3rd at 10 a.m. Private family burial will take place at the Guide Rock Cemetery. Barbara J. Merman passed away on August 20th. A memorial service will be held in Hastings at First St. Paul's Lutheran Church September 26th at 11 a.m.
19: Start right now.
20: Hey, Daddy's.
18: Jensen, age 79, passed away on Wednesday, August 26th. Services will be 6 p.m. Thursday, September 3rd at Butler Vollen Funeral Home in Hastings. Holsting, Nebraska resident Victor M. Beattie, age 83, passed away on Thursday, August 27th. Services will be at 10:30 a.m. Friday, September 4th, at First St. Paul's Lutheran Church in Hastings. Burial will be at a later date in Trinity Cemetery in Bono, Arkansas. Tara G. Trump, age 56, passed away August 29th. A memorial service is scheduled for Friday, September 4th at 11 a.m. at Hastings Evangelical Free Church. Ronald L. Gruby of Norman, Nebraska, passed away on August 28th. Service is scheduled for 11 a.m. Saturday, September 5th at Merton Butler Mortuary Chapel in Blue Hill. Private family burial will be in the Blue Hill Cemetery in town. Randon Ray Parks, age 75, of Ankeny, Iowa, passed away on August 19th. A graveside ceremony will be held at Greenwood Cemetery in York at 11 a.m. Monday, September 21st.
10: Here's your Hastings weather forecast on KHAS. Ample sunshine expected this afternoon, with daytime highs approaching 99. Southerly winds 8 to 15 miles per hour. Lows dip down to about 74. Tonight, clear skies. Sunshine mixed with clouds at times. Tomorrow, high temperatures reach up to 97. Get the extended forecast, along with local news, sports, and more anytime at khasradio.com. I'm staff meteorologist Laura Lockwood.
19: 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Direct cash cattle trade activity remains quiet. The lone bid to have surfaced is in Kansas at $219. Otherwise, the rest of cattle country has been quiet. There was a light round of business that took place in Nebraska on Wednesday at mostly $345 stress. That's fully steady with the previous week's weighted averages. Significant trade volume could hold out until sometime Friday. Box beef was lower and sharply lower at midday with light demand for solid offerings. Choice down $1.48 at $377.30. Select was $2.58 lower at $3.51. At the Bassett Livestock Auction in Nebraska, the USDA says demand was good with several buyers for the yearling offerings coming off grass and preg-checked open heifers. Receipts were up from the most recent sale and on the year. Medium and large one feeder steers, 919 pounds, brought $342.50. Medium and large one feeder heifers, 935 pounds, brought $307.50. Cash hogs are sharply lower at midday with light negotiated purchases. Processors have leverage and are able to move needed numbers at their pace. The industry is monitoring the availability of market-ready hogs and hog weights along with demand, which has had some bright spots, but there are still lingering concerns about long-term strength. Barrows and gilts at the National Daily Direct were down 330 with a weighted average of 87.09. Prices at the regional direct markets were not reported due to confidentiality. Butcher hog prices at the Midwest cash markets are steady at midday at $66. At Illinois, slaughter sows were steady with moderate demand for moderate offerings at $43 to $55. Barrows and gilts were steady with moderate demand for moderate offerings at $55 to $65. And pork values were sharply lower at midday, down $2.77 at $92.85. Bellies dropped more than $23 to start the day. Ribs, butts, and picnics were also sharply lower. This program is brought to you by John Deere. John Deere is proud to support the American farmers and ranchers who harvest our future year in and year out. I'm Megan Grebner for Brownfield.
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5: Soybeans and cattle are higher, corn and hogs are lower. I'm John Perkins with a Brownfield Market Update. Speed wins. That's why Stein is focused on delivering higher yielding genetics faster than the competition, and why they release more new Enlist E3 lines than any other company. Soybeans have turned modestly higher. Near-term finishing weather does look hot and dry in large parts of the region, and new crop export demand is solid. The new crop sales numbers were good this morning from USDA, and China made another purchase out of the open. November beans are up 2.75 at 12, 1310. And January is up 2.75 at 13.27¾. October meals 4.10 higher at 3.47. October bean oil is 120 lower at 69.44. Corn is seeing a correction, watching late finishing weather and yield projections out of widespread harvest activity. New crop corn export sales were strong. December corn's 5.25 lower at 5.38¼, and March is down 5.25 at 5.53. Wheat sharply lower. It's overbought, and they're waiting to see what happens with the proposed trade talks between Russia and Ukraine. Global demand for U.S. wheat slowed. December Chicago's down 27 at 547. December Kansas City's 22 lower at 8.12¼. December Minneapolis is down 17¼ at 7.64¾. Live and feeder cattle are up on technical buying, and feeders have additional support from these losses in corn. October live's up 440 at 214.57. December's 445 higher at 216.45. October feeders are up 697 at 321.35. And hogs are down on profit taking and a lack of follow through buying, along with the midday pork and cash business. October lean is down 20 at 83.57. December's 42 lower at 73.90. And over in the broader market, crude oil continues to trade modestly higher. We're online at brownfieldagnews.com. I'm John Perkins with a Brownfield Market Update.
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2: Here's your Hastings weather forecast on KHAS. Ample sunshine expected this afternoon with daytime highs approaching 99. Southerly winds 8 to 15 miles per hour. Lows dip down to about 74. Tonight, clear skies. Sunshine mixed with clouds at times. Tomorrow, high temperatures reach up to 97. Get the extended forecast, along with local news, sports, and more, anytime at khasradio.com. I'm staff meteorologist Laura Lockwood.
3: Sunshine and hot across South Central Nebraska, 90 in the noon hour. Add a few more on for a heat index. 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

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The Hastings High Tigers at Gretna East for a 7 o'clock kickoff here on KHAS. And the Adams Central Patriots, they're on the road to Central City for a 7 o'clock kickoff here at Adams Central on ESPN Tri-Cities 1550 or 92.7.

Bright and sunny and hot if you're outside today, like at the Nebraska State Fair. Heat index values over 100 up to about 104, says the National Weather Service. Stay cool, stay hydrated, stay safe.

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0: Another big red wind heard last night here on KHAS Radio. Hey, I'm Brad Beam. Good afternoon. Hope you're staying cool. Husker volleyball on the road to South Dakota State University last night. It's a sweep for the Huskers. Who wasn't really in doubt. Go Big Red. Winners again undefeated. Also, we're looking ahead towards Saturday, the start of the Husker football season. Ohio, the opponent at Memorial Stadium. It's an 11 o'clock kickoff. That means that Husker game day starts early, 7 a.m. You can have some eggs and bacon and listen to Husker pregame here on KHAS Radio. Your home for the Huskers in Hastings. Go Big Red, KHAS. Just keep those synonymous in your brain. Weather forecast in just a couple of minutes. It's going to be hot today, hot for the weekend. Full details in a couple.
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0: To hear more, visit dan.democrat. 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
6: Here's your Hastings weather forecast on KHAS. A heat advisory continues. Bright sunshine expected this afternoon, with daytime highs approaching 99. South winds 10 to 15 miles per hour. Clear skies tonight, lows of a low around 74. Get the extended forecast, along with local news, sports, and more, anytime at khasradio.com. I'm staff meteorologist Laura Lockwood.

0: Dolly Parton, an icon, a legend, forever memorialized and loved. It's KHAS Radio. I've heard Dolly Parton's 9 to 5 sung a few times at the Nebraska State Fair. A few of the performers on the stages have been paying tributes. Not the only tribute. There's been hundreds of thousands rolling in, but a couple of airlines hopping on the Dolly Parton bandwagon. American Airlines has announced that they are changing the flight number of their daily flight from Dallas-Fort Worth to Nashville. Starting in March, it takes a while to put that change into effect. The flight from Dallas to Nashville will no longer be 1396. It'll be flight number 925. As in 9 to 5. But American is not the only airline with a flight 925 in honor of Dolly. Allegiant Airlines announced that they have a themed charter from Orlando to Knoxville. It's a limited time thing. I think they're only doing it a couple of times. The next one coming up in November. But Allegiant Flight 925 from Orlando to Knoxville will also be in celebration of Dolly Parton. It's actually part of a Dollywood experience package that they put together. Cool stuff. Like I said before, if I could, at the end of my life, have just a fraction of the love and recognition that Dolly Parton did, I think that would be a huge win. It's KHAS.
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0: River of Dreams, Billy Joel on KHAS Radio. I don't think the Platte River is the River of Dreams necessarily being talked about. I've driven over the Platte a couple of times in the past week going to the Nebraska State Fair, and boy, there's a lot of sand in the Platte. It's pretty dry. Lake Mack is way down. There's areas of Lake Mack that you shouldn't go in a boat. In fact, it's hard to even put a boat in. Not good. All the public water or all the public boat launches are too far away from the water. Not great as the last holiday weekend, Labor Day, is coming up. It's tough. I looked at the drought monitor. Officially, here in Adams County, we are not in a drought. Kearney County starts to get a little abnormally dry. And general rule, the further west you go, the more drought you have in Nebraska out by Sydney. They have exceptional drought. It's kind of the highest on the scale up by Scotts Bluff and Shadron. They are in extreme or exceptional drought as well. So basically all the places that the water comes from down the Platte River, way dry. That's why we are seeing low river flows around our area. Irrigation is helping to take a lot of the water out of that as well. That's, you know, kind of the point of it. But still, that rain that we did get last month, it helped out our drought monitor. So technically, no drought in Adams County. Tell that to the grass in my backyard. It's KHAS. Weather forecast on the way in a couple of minutes after this update from the Brownfield Ag Network. We'll check market prices this afternoon.
1: Soybeans and cattle were up. Corn was mixed. Hogs were lower. Hello, I'm Megan Grebner with your commodity market update on Brownfield. You're made for farming. So is Stein. A Stein Seed Company. They have decades of research dedicated to developing seed that allows farmers to farm the way they want. Stein has yield. Soybeans were higher on fund and technical buying. Near-term finishing weather looks hot and dry in parts of the region, and new crop export demand has been solid. The new crop sales numbers were good, and China made another purchase ahead of the open. November beans up 6 at 13.16 and a quarter. January beans up 6.5 at 13.31 and a half. Corn was mixed on spread trade. Corn saw a correction watching late finishing weather and yield projections ahead of widespread harvest activity. New crop export sales were strong at nearly 80 million bushels. December corn was down 2.75 at 5.40 and three quarters. March corn down 2.25 at 5.56. The wheat complex was lower on profit taking and technical selling. Wheat is overbought, waiting to watch what happens with proposed peace talks between Russia and Ukraine. Global demand for U.S. wheat is slow, with weekly export sales below average. In Chicago, December wheat was down 19.75 at 7.54 and a quarter. March wheat down 20.75 at 7.70. In Kansas City, December wheat was down 18.75 at 8.15 and a half. And in Minneapolis, December wheat down 14.5 at 7.67 and a half. Live and feeder cattle were up on technical buying. Feeders had additional support from the losses in corn. October lives up 4.12 at 2.14.30. December lives were up 4.10 at 2.16.12. October feeder cattle were up 6.72 at 3.21.10. Hogs were down on profit-taking and a lack of follow-through buying. October lean hogs down 32 cents at 83.45. December lean hogs were down 40 cents at 73.92. I'm Megan Grebner for Brownfield.
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5: Here's your Hastings weather forecast on KHAS. A heat advisory continues. Bright sunshine expected this afternoon, with daytime highs approaching 99. South winds 10 to 15 miles per hour. Clear skies tonight, lulls of a low around 74. Get the extended forecast, along with local news, sports, and more, anytime at khasradio.com. I'm staff meteorologist Laura Lockwood.

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1: ABC News, I'm Chuck Sievertson. Answering questions about the Iran war and high gasoline prices, less than an hour ago, Vice President Vance at the White House.
2: The reason gas prices are so high right now is because the Iranians are shooting at commercial shipping.
1: And Vance saying he makes no promises as to when the average price will again be $3.
2: Gas, frankly, could have been much, much higher were it not for our efforts.
1: The VP saying the goal of preventing Iran from having a nuke weapon is justified. The Pentagon is extending deployments of U.S. service members in the Mideast. A possible contempt action by the House Oversight Committee coming in the Jeffrey Epstein investigation. The private equity billionaire Leon Black failed to show up to testify. He was friends with Epstein, denies all wrongdoing, and today filed suit against the committee and its chair, James Comer. British police seeking to recover 70,000 pints worth of stolen Guinness. This is ABC News. An immigration officer suspended for shooting a Venezuelan man in Minnesota in January and lying about it has been charged by the Justice Department today for making false statements to investigators, say sources familiar to ABC News. One of the Penn State students accused of running a multi-million dollar drug ring is out on bail, Agostino Abatiello. ABC's Perry Russum.
3: Abatiello is facing multiple counts of possession with intent to deliver and conspiracy. He has pleaded not guilty. Penn State has suspended the Delta Upsilon fraternity. The fraternity putting out a statement saying they are cooperating with the investigation. Sigma Chi, which operates independent of the university, saying this conduct is an egregious violation of our values. The university says it is cooperating with law enforcement.
1: Media Personnel Department, Fox News Media, announcing today that its host Maria Bartiromo is no longer with the company after more than 12 years. No reason given for her exit. Chuck Sievertson, ABC News.
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12: Here's your Hastings weather forecast on KHAS.
13: A heat advisory continues until 8 p.m. Saturday night. Ample sunshine expected this afternoon, with daytime highs approaching 96. Winds out of the south 10 to 15 miles per hour. Get the extended forecast, along with local news, sports, and more, anytime at khasradio.com. I'm staff meteorologist Laura Lockwood. Currently, it's 89 degrees.

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0: KJS Radio, I'm Billy Wolf. We have our Best of Hastings happening right now. 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
3: Here's your Hastings weather forecast on KHAS.
4: A heat advisory continues until 8 p.m. Saturday night. Ample sunshine expected this afternoon, with daytime highs approaching 96. Winds out of the south, 10 to 15 miles per hour. Get the extended forecast, along with local news, sports, and more, anytime at KHASradio.com. I'm staff meteorologist Laura Lockwood. Currently, it's 89 degrees.

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4: Here's your Hastings weather forecast on KHAS.
5: A heat advisory continues until 8 p.m. Saturday night. Ample sunshine expected this afternoon, with daytime highs approaching 96. Winds out of the south, 10 to 15 miles per hour. Get the extended forecast, along with local news, sports, and more, anytime at khasradio.com. I'm staff meteorologist Laura Lockwood. Currently 90.

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But you can believe it's gonna take the rest of my life to keep you.

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0: To hear more, visit dan.democrat. That's dan.democrat. 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
4: Cy Young is arguably the greatest pitcher of all time, amassing 511 wins in his career. For all of the success he had in professional baseball, it never seemed to change the man who grew up in rural Newcomerstown, Ohio.
6: He never had a lot of money, but he was happy on the farm, training dogs, hunting, did some fishing. Just a down-to-earth individual.
4: John Arendt shares the story of Cy Young from Cy's hometown. The fourth full weekend in June, this town has a festival to honor the Major League great, as well as those who have earned the coveted Cy Young Award, given annually to each league's best pitcher.
6: We have the Cy Young Festival. We try to work with Major League Baseball and agents on getting past Cy Young winners to visit us and be Grand Marshal of the parade, speak at a luncheon, and do autograph sessions after the parade.
4: John can rattle off an impressive list of Cy Young winners who have come to this small town to lead the parade and honor the man whose name is on the award they earned.
6: Dwight Gooden was popular here, Vida Blue, Black Jack McDowell. We've had Brett Saberhagen, Fergie Jenkins, Eric Gagne of the Dodgers was here a couple of years ago.
4: Cy Young died in 1955 at the age of 88. His hometown is his resting place.
6: Buried at Pioli Cemetery. Pioli is a small community about 6 to 7 miles outside of Newcomerstown. And he and his wife are buried out there along with several members of her family.
4: Although Cy's accomplishments were achieved in the earliest years of Major League Baseball, what he accomplished is still revered by players today, as evidenced by the many Cy Young winners that travel to this town each year. Traveling the countryside in Newcomerstown, Ohio, I'm Andrew McCray.
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5: 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It is the 246th day of the year, and actor Charlie Sheen celebrates a birthday. Most calendars will show that autumn begins on September 22nd this year in North America, but Mother Nature rarely pays heed to the astronomical timetable, so there are many different ways of defining the seasons. The meteorological calendar is defined by temperature cycles and uses full months so that seasons begin on the first of any month in which an equinox or solstice occurs. Some cultures have flexible definitions, such as marking a new season by the first snowfall. In Sweden, meteorological spring begins when the average daily temperature stays above freezing for a week, along with some other factors. That's the Old Farmer's Almanac Radio Report. Learn more online at almanac.com.
6: Here's your Hastings weather forecast on KHAS.
7: A heat advisory continues until 8 p.m. Saturday night. Ample sunshine expected this afternoon, with daytime highs approaching 96. Winds out of the south, 10 to 15 miles per hour. Get the extended forecast, along with local news, sports, and more, anytime at khasradio.com. I'm staff meteorologist Laura Lockwood. Currently 90.

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6: Here's your Hastings weather forecast on KHAS.
7: A heat advisory continues until 8 p.m. Saturday night. Lows dip down to about 73 tonight under clear skies. Winds out of the south, 8 to 15 miles per hour. Get the extended forecast along with local news, sports, and more anytime at khasradio.com. I'm staff meteorologist Laura Lockwood. 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

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They're located at 1330 North Burlington Avenue in Hastings. They are the largest municipal museum between Denver and Chicago, with three floors of, wow, a collection of many artifacts and different exhibits going on. They are the connection for us to the world and universe. Check out their exhibits, the programs, announcements, behind-the-scenes activities, and so much more on their website. Go to hastingsmuseum.org, hastingsmuseum.org. More than 15,000 people around the world are putting down their phones and picking up pens, that you write with. They're doing it each week as part of a growing effort to revive handwritten letters. It's called the Sunday Letter Project. It encourages participants to write one letter every Sunday to a friend, loved one, stranger, or even themselves. The project began in England last year after a stationery shop owner, Rebecca McMillan, repeatedly heard customers say that they missed receiving letters. It's since expanded through a worldwide network of independent bookstores, stationery shops, and cafes where strangers can safely exchange letters without sharing addresses or other personal information. Organizers hope the weekly ritual gives people a break from screens while creating meaningful connections. Letters left at participating locations can even receive responses from multiple strangers around the world. I love this idea. It's your daily pick-me-up, brought to you by the Hastings Museum on KHAS Radio.

0: 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We are looking for the best steak in Hastings currently for our Best of Hastings. 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

0: High school football tomorrow night on KHAS Radio. We'll have Hastings High at Gretna East. 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
1: Soybeans and cattle were higher Thursday. Corn finished mixed and hogs closed lower. I'm John Perkins with a Brownfield Market Update. 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Soybeans are up on concerns about finishing weather. November is 6 higher at 13.16 and a quarter. January was up 6.5 at 13.31 and a half. Corn was mixed, consolidating. December was 2.75 lower at 5.40 and three quarters. March was down 2.25 at 5.56. Live and feeder cattle were up on technical buying. October live is 4.12 higher, 2.14.30. December was up 4.10 at 2.16.12. October feeders were 6.72 higher at 3.21.10. And on profit taking, October hogs were down 32 at 83.45. December lean was 40 cents lower at 73.92. And now for your full look at the cash livestock markets, let's head over to Megan Grebner. Megan?
2: Thanks, John. Direct cash cattle trade activity was quiet again Thursday. There was a lone bid that surfaced in Kansas at $219 live, but the rest of cattle country was quiet. There was a light round of trade earlier in the week at $345 dressed in the north. That was fully steady with the prior week's weighted averages. Estimated cattle slaughter for Thursday was 105,000 head, even on the week and down more than 16,000 on the year. The cash hog market continues to struggle with consistency. Processors have leverage and can control the pace of business, which means they're moving needed numbers without having to bid up. The industry is monitoring the availability of market-ready hogs along with demand. There have been some bright spots when it comes to demand in both the global market and domestically, but there are still lingering concerns about long-term strength. Estimated hog slaughter was 467,000 head, down 19,000 on the week and down more than 21,000 on the year. With John Perkins, I'm Megan Grebner for Brownfield.
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9: Here's your Hastings weather forecast on KHAS.
10: A heat advisory continues until 8 p.m. Saturday night. Lows dip down to about 73 tonight under clear skies. Winds out of the south, 8 to 15 miles per hour. Get the extended forecast along with local news, sports, and more anytime at khasradio.com. I'm staff meteorologist Laura Lockwood. 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

0: 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Best steak in Hastings is what we're looking for right now with our Best of Hastings. Who do you feel has the best steak in Hastings? 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But it starts with restaurant nominations, all from you. Get those in right now. Text the word steak, S-T-E-A-K, along with your restaurant nomination to 402-462-2511. 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
4: Here's your Hastings weather forecast on KHAS.
5: A heat advisory continues until 8 p.m. Saturday night. Lows dip down to about 73 tonight under clear skies. Winds out of the south, 8 to 15 miles per hour. Get the extended forecast along with local news, sports, and more anytime at khasradio.com. I'm staff meteorologist Laura Lockwood. Right now, it's 95 degrees.
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0: 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I'll be back tomorrow at 2. Have a great rest of your Thursday evening, everybody. Adios. Sayonara. Avita Zane. Bye-bye.
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4: Here's your Hastings weather forecast on KHAS.
5: A heat advisory continues until 8 p.m. Saturday night. Lows dip down to about 73 tonight under clear skies. Winds out of the south, 8 to 15 miles per hour. Get the extended forecast, along with local news, sports, and more, anytime at KHASradio.com. I'm staff meteorologist Laura Lockwood. Right now, it's 95 degrees.

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12: Here's your Hastings weather forecast on KHAS. A heat advisory remains in effect. Lows around 73. Tonight, under clear skies, southerly winds 8 to 15 miles per hour. Mainly clear skies. Tomorrow, high temperatures reach up to 96. Get the extended forecast, along with local news, sports, and more, anytime at khasradio.com. I'm staff meteorologist Laura Lockwood.
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14: 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Also, a reminder, every Cornhusker conversation this year is presented